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Well, as you know, every day offers us another opportunity to continue to pursue our dreams. And yes, today is another opportunity. You might not have done well yesterday. You've been trying all your best and nothing seems to be working. But, I mean, today is another day. You can try again. And who knows? Could probably work today. You never can tell. In other ways, they say nobody knows tomorrow. That's just the reality. Nobody, absolutely nobody knows tomorrow. You don't even know how your day today is going to end. I had no idea how my yesterday was going to end. Very funny, very funny. Sometimes if we know how things would end, we want to change it. We want to thwart it. We want to stop it, but that's why God is bigger than all of us. Because that's one power he took away from us, our ability to actually know what tomorrow holds for each and every one of us. So you don't know what today holds for you. Don't sit around, don't fold your hands. Just go out there right there and do something. You never can tell. Today might just be that day. Open that your email. You might be receiving that good news. You've been looking forward to today. Go to your Facebook, check your spam messages. You never can tell. Today might just be that day. I'm telling you, today might just be that day. You could get that call today, that text message today, that email today. It could just be today. Why, it's a beautiful Thursday morning. Good morning! Okay, today is the fourth day in the month of June 2026, and it is a Thursday morning. So what we are bringing your way today is throwback edition of the Good Morning Enyimba Show. My name is Mary May. How did you sleep? I didn't sleep well, I'm not going to lie. We still don't have light. Although yesterday I came back and I learned that the power company came around, checked our transformer. In fact, I learned that they have finished fixing it. It's just for them to bring light. I don't know what to believe until I see light. So I'm hoping that today I would go home and see light so I can sleep well today. I'm just hoping, you know. Okay, we have amazing programs lined up for you today, which is going to make you to feel nostalgic. Because, of course, it's throwback edition of the Good Morning Enyimba Show. But before any of that, this morning we kickstarting your day with the Metro News Bulletin hitting your airwaves by 7:15 a.m. 7:45 is going to be time for kickoff the World of Sports. Is there still a game that is ongoing? I mean, I thought they are finished with EPL Champions League. Which one is going now? Going on now? I want to know. Ole ball hangbagana. Is it the Copa something? I don't know. Is it the Espanol? Anyway, we are here to make sure we keep you updated. So 7:45 will bring you up to speed. And then, of course, 8:30 a.m. is going to be time for Issues and Views, our current affairs and news program, where we take an analytical look at issues happening in the country. Hopefully, we'll have some good news today. Hopefully. Hopefully. All right, 10 a.m. we'll make room for DJ Spicy to come and, you know, serenade you with some cool old tunes. This throwback edition of the Good Morning Enyimba Show. Spicy will make sure he walks you down memory lane. And Sarah and myself will continue that work by 11 a.m. when we bring you throwback edition of The Conversation. And then by 12 p.m., we'll graciously hand over to Oyoyo, who will be here to take you on Igbe's Way, our Igbo Belt. Oyoyo will be taking you on the Major News Bulletin by 12, and it's going to be in Igbo language, of course, of course, of course. Of course. I'm just joking. And then after that, she'll bring your way Akoka Abala.
In English language, it is the headlines. Okay, and then she will also bring some amazing programs your way. And then by 4 p.m., she hands over to JB and Kingsman. The duo will be here to take you on Banta Arena. And by 5 p.m., they'll make room for Debbie, who will be here to take you on the Major News Bulletin for 5 p.m. 5:30 p.m., Kingsley and JB will take over again, bringing you Sports Frenzy. And then by 7 p.m., we'll be wrapping things up right here. But that would be after we must have made sure you had an amazing, amazing day with us. So make sure to keep the dial locked in here, all right? Don't touch it, and you will not miss out on all the amazing programs we are bringing your way today. Right now, let's go bring you something from Peacock's International Band. Don't forget, it's throwback edition of the Good Morning Enyobo Show. We're here to make sure we bring you all those old tunes. Stick around, don't touch the dial. The news comes your way by 7:15 a.m.

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First, the news headlines. Senate condemns abduction of Oyo school children, demands swift action. And five worshippers confirmed dead following Kwara church abduction. Omune Wednesday, Opola community alleged land grabbing, intimidation by community. These and other stories, plus foreign business and sports shortly. I am David Oju.

other than using details. As part of the effort to enhance the operational capabilities of the Nigerian Security and Civil Defense Corps, Mining Marshal, the federal government has procured and deployed 8 operational gun trucks to intensify the crackdown on illegal mining across the country. Babalawa Afolabi, Assistant Commandant of the Corps and National Public Relations Officer, NSCDC, National Headquarters, Abuja, in a statement said the Minister of Solid Mineral Development, Dele Alake, noted that the additional state-of-the-art technological equipment and armored vehicles will be provided once budgetary provisions are secured. In his welcome address, the Commandant General of the NSCDC, Ahmed Abubakar Audu, represented by the Deputy Commandant General in Charge of Technical Services, DCG Zakari Ibrahim Ningi, described the ministry's intervention as revolutionary and unprecedented. While describing illegal mining as a critical menace to national development, the Commandant General assured that the NSCDC would maintain its robust synergy with the ministry, promising that the newly acquired gun trucks will be deployed strictly for intended purposes. The senators urged the executive to intensify efforts and deploy all necessary resources for the immediate rescue of school children and teachers abducted in Orire local government area of Oyo State. The upper legislative chamber also called for an expansion of the Safe Schools Initiative, enhanced surveillance, intelligence gathering, and improved security deployment around vulnerable schools and communities across the country. The resolution was sequel to a motion sponsored by Senator Abdul Fattah Buhari from the All Progressive Congress of Oyo State during plenary on Wednesday. Contributing, Senator Adams Oshomole of the APC in Edo State recalled the lack of accountability regarding the abduction of school children in a community in Kebbi, where military personnel had reportedly been withdrawn shortly before the attack. He recalled that military personnel stationed at the school were ordered to withdraw, and about 40 minutes later, bandits invaded and abducted nearly 200 children. The Senate also stressed that the Senate had previously passed a resolution directing the Military High Command to disclose the identity of the officer responsible for the withdrawal order and explain what action had been taken against him. Former Vice President and presidential candidate of the African Democratic Congress, Atiku Abubakar, has reacted to the abduction of former Minister of Power Adebayo Adelebo's family members in Ibadan, Oyo State. In a statement on Wednesday by his spokesperson, Frank Shuaibu, Atiku said the unfortunate incident showed that no Nigerian is safe under President Bola Ahmed Tinubu. Ayimba FM reports that Adelebo's sister and her children were abducted by kidnappers. Reacting, Atiku condemned the incident and called for the victims' unconditional release. He expressed solidarity with the Adelebo family and noted that the unfortunate incident once again exposes the frightening depth of Nigeria's insecurity crisis. He therefore called on the Tinubu administration to abandon its reactive approach to security and immediately implement a comprehensive intelligence-driven strategy capable of dismantling kidnapping syndicates, securing vulnerable communities, and restoring public confidence in the state's ability to protect lives and properties. While the Nigerian Democratic Party NDC 2027 presidential candidate Peter Obi has urged terrorists who kidnapped some school children across Nigeria to immediately release them. Obi urged the terrorists to release the school children for the sake of shared humanity. Posting on X, the presidential candidate expressed heartbreak over the abduction of school children, describing the situation as a painful reminder of how insecurity has eaten deep into Nigeria. Addressing the abductors directly, Obi appealed to their conscience, reminding them that the victims are innocent children whose families have invested their hopes, dreams, and future in them. He therefore called for the immediate and unconditional release of the children, urging their captors to allow them return safely to their families and communities. Now, the Nigerian Labour Congress has declared support for the nationwide strike action by the Nigerian Union of Teachers and called for the immediate release of pupil students and teachers abducted by kidnappers across the country. In a statement issued on Wednesday and signed by its president, Comrade Joe Ajaero,
The NLC described the strike as a necessary response to the worsening security situation facing teachers and school children. According to the labor union, the action reflects the determination of teachers to protect themselves amid increasing attacks on educational institutions and personnel. The labor body also expressed concern over the vulnerability of workers, including local government employees, doctors, nurses, and other health personnel who have increasingly become targets of kidnappers and bandits. The NLC further warned that it may organize solidarity action with teachers and other workers if authorities fail to demonstrate greater commitment to tackling insecurity. And over to Kwara State, where fresh concerns have emerged over the fate of worshippers abducted from the Evangelical Church of West Africa in the Omogo axis of Ifelodun local government area in Kwara State, after reports surfaced that five of the victims may have died while in captivity. The victims were among eight worshippers kidnapped by gunmen during an attack on the church on the 22nd of March 2026. Sources familiar with the development told journalists on Wednesday that information about the alleged death came from one of the captives who reportedly escaped from the kidnappers' den. The abduction occurred on the 22nd of March when armed men invaded Ekwa Church, Omugo, during a worship service, with witnesses saying the attackers fired sporadically to create panic before marching worshippers into a nearby forest. Eight church members were initially taken away by the assailant, with police later confirming that most of the victims were elderly persons aged 70 years. Security agencies had earlier assured residents that efforts were ongoing to secure their release.

0: And over to Imo State, where the Imo State Governor, Senator Hope Uzodinma, has called on aspirants who participated in the recent All Progressive Congress primaries in the state to accept the outcome of the exercise and work together for the success of the party. The governor made the appeal during an expanded stakeholders meeting of the All Progressive Congress held at the Emmanuel Iwayawo International Conference Center in Owerri. Governor Uzodinma urged aggrieved aspirants to put the contest behind them and unite behind the party's candidate ahead of future elections. He also called on party members across the Southeast to support President Bola Tinubu, saying the region stands to benefit from stronger political participation at the national level. Several aspirants and party leaders who attended the meeting pledged loyalty to the APC and expressed satisfaction with the conduct of the primaries. And here in Abia State, youth and women of Umunewezi Opula community in Okaigu Umuahia, not local government area of Abia State, on Wednesday stormed the Abia State government house to protest their alleged grabbing and sale of their farms and ancestral land. The villagers, who appealed for the immediate intervention of Governor Alex Oti, accused the traditional ruler of their community, Eze Paul Onibu, and other individuals of presenting forged letters to the Abia State government on behalf of the villagers. According to the natives of the community, several plots of land belonging to the present and future generations have been forcefully sold off or donated to private estate developers, thereby stripping the people of their communal property. Addressing the protesters on behalf of the Abia State government, the senior special assistant to Governor Alex Oti on local government and chieftaincy affairs, Magdalene Oguanasi, appealed to the indigent not to use violence in the community or any part of Umuahia. She urged the villagers to itemize all their complaints and submit to the Abia State government for action, adding that the member representing Ikuano and Umuahia federal constituency, Obia Gwota, will be engaged to work for the peaceful resolution of the land dispute. As you hear in Abia State, where an aspirant who contested for the position of Ikuano Umuahia North and Umuahia South federal constituency under the platform of the National Democratic Congress NDC, Nkasio Bimadumere, has expressed her displeasure at the conduct of the May 29 NDC primary elections, describing it as controversial and discriminatory. Nkasio Bimadumere, who was the only female aspirant in a contest involving six other male aspirants, disclosed that there were lack of transparency on both sides of the party officials and INEC, stressing that both she and her supporters were totally disenfranchised from the voting process. She disclosed that the primary election was delayed for hours before party officials, INEC officials and DSS personnel arrived at the venue. This, she noted, happened across the three local government areas of the constituency. She stressed that when voting commenced, all other candidates and their supporters were counted, but when it came to her turn, the officials declined to count them despite her protest. Madumere further disclosed that she has written an appeal to the NDC Appeal Committee, the national chairman and other relevant body and authorities concerned, noting that up until now, the issue of the disenfranchisement of both she and her supporters is yet to be addressed. She called on well-meaning Nigerians as well as her colleagues in the legal profession to join her and fight discriminatory practices against women. Speaking off record, the State Secretary of the National Democratic Congress, NDC, Honorable Kanu Dike, disclosed that all issues arising from the primaries were being handled at the national level, noting that the results will be announced soonest. 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
1: Conversations that shape today. 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

0: 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And over to the foreign team, where US President Donald Trump will attend the NATO summit in Turkey in July. Secretary of State Marco Rubio said on Wednesday, amid lingering questions about Washington's commitment to the security alliance. Rubio described the summit, which will bring together 32 member states, as probably the most important meeting in NATO's history because there are some things that need to be cleared up and fixed. In a separate testimony to the Congress on Tuesday, Rubio further vented frustration over Spain's refusal to let U.S. forces use its base for strikes against Iran. On over to business, where the Nigerian National Petroleum Company Limited and other filling stations have reduced their premium motor spirits price significantly on Wednesday, days after Dangote Refinery slashed its gantry petrol price. A market survey by Inba FM showed the retail outlets of the NNPCL has adjusted their fuel pump to 1,335 naira per litre from 1,364 naira per litre. Similarly, NIPCO, AA Rano and retail outlets also cut their prices to 1,330 naira and 1,350 naira per litre from the 1,350 and 1,370 naira respectively. Recall that following Dangote's refinery's gantry petrol rate cut last month by 25 naira per litre, consequently some filling stations have adjusted their fuel pump price downward. Reacting, the president of the Independent Petroleum Marketers Association of Nigeria has said that more filling stations will cut down their petrol prices as soon as they get fresh stock from the 650,000 barrel per day refinery. And over to sports, let's join Jennifer Udo for sports updates.
1: Park owners have commenced preparation for their upcoming international friendly matches against Senegal. Head coach Justin Madugu has named a 23-player squad for the doubleheader. Both fixtures will be held at Remo Stars Sport Complex in Ikeme. The first match is scheduled for Friday, June 5th, while the second encounter will take place on Monday, June 8th. The friendlies form part of the two teams' build-up to the 2026 Women's African Cup of Nations, WAFCON, which will be hosted by Morocco in July. More so, Arne Slot has broken his silence after being sacked by Liverpool just 1 year on since winning the Premier League title with the club. Liverpool endured a poor Premier League title defense as they limped to the fifth place finish in the league. Pressure had been building on Slot after a series of dour performances and poor results, but he retained the backing of the board until the end of the season. After brewing on his sacking, Arne Slot has addressed the situation in an emotional open letter to Liverpool supporters, with his message being posted on Liverpool page. In his words, he said that a new generation is emerging, ready to write its own story and embrace the responsibilities that comes with wearing Liverpool's shirt. Change is part of football, but he knows that Liverpool will continue to make its people proud. And that's it on sports. I am Jennifer Odom.
0: Thank you, Jennifer, with the sports update. And with that, we've come to the end of the news bulletin. But to end the news here at the main point again. Senate condemns abduction of Oyo school children, demands swift action. Five worshippers have been confirmed dead following choir church abduction. Umenewese Opula community alleges land grabbing intimidation by community heads. To report events and news around you, please text or WhatsApp 0814-993-0596. 0814-993-0596. Or send an email to newsroomaimbafm@gmail.com. This news bulletin was produced and edited by Deborah Odiba. I am David Oji. To enjoy the rest of your morning.
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0: 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Good food, no worries.
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5: Yes, yo, my name is M.I. 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
3: you're there on a long thing.

An exciting morning to talk sports right here on the Inba 94.3 FM about. My name is David Ocho, they call me the injury room, they call me the super striker. They call me the striker that will definitely score at least 60 goals in a season and record 37 assists. The striker that Ikapara FC, they were looking forward to getting his signature, but guess what? Teams like Ikapara FC cannot get my signature. And teams like Real Madrid are already getting the signatures of Ibrahima Konate. And yes, most other players, but of course, it's a battle in my club, talking about Real Madrid. And because of Florentino Perez, will be up in the presidential elections. And of course, there is also yet another player, talking about Riquelme. The Argentine international would also be up there in the presidential elections. And Riquelme is saying, if I win the president, if I become the president of Real Madrid, I will bring Erling Haaland to Real Madrid. I would also bring Rodri from Manchester City, and I'll bring him to Real Madrid. The Super Eagles of Nigeria, they were in action yesterday.

Day as I played out the 2-2 draw with Poland. And we'll open up the phone lines. We'll get your thoughts on that particular one. But right now, let's go straight to all the stories we have for you this morning. Just take a seat and let's ride.

And over to the French Open, where for Aryna Sabalenka, would not say it, but there is an inescapable feeling that another golden opportunity to add to her dynasty has slipped through her fingers in Paris. Now the world number one has been left leaking her woods after chestnutting a 3-6, 7-5, 6-0 defeat to Russia's Diana Schneider and the French Open quarterfinals. Now, the Belarusian, who has been a dominant force in women's tennis for the past few seasons, pommeling open end on the way to WTA, to 11 WTA title and a 93-week stint at the top of the ranking. But some would actually argue that for Aryna Sabalenka's tally of 4 Grand Slam titles is not enough, given her superiority and the strong positions that she has found herself in at the majors. Now, in a draw without any other major champions left, Sabalenka was the overwhelming favorite to land her first Roland Garros title, but she actually threw away a set and a double break advantage against Schneider. Now, for the clay court is not Aryna Sabalenka's strongest surface, even though she has won 3 times in Madrid, where the high altitude makes the conditions similar to a hard court. Nor does she have a good build-up to Roland Garros. 6 match points were squandered in the quarterfinal defeat to Hailey Batispe in Madrid in April. Now, before she actually let a set and a break slip against Romanian veteran Sorona Cristea in Rome. But given her quality and pedigree compared to other Paris quarterfinalists, it is not hard to think another golden opportunity has slipped through Aryna Sabalenka's fingers. Now, for Sabalenka, 4 Grand Slam titles, 2 Australian Open and 2 US Open triumphs, all on hard court, are more than most people can actually dream of. But she has lost 4 finals and 6 major semifinals, despite the consistency on the biggest stage that is unrivaled amongst her peers. Now, for Aryna Sabalenka, she has had the proud record of not losing before the quarterfinals of a Grand Slam since the start of the 2023 season. However, she has not also dealt well with pressure in the later stages, particularly during the period where she has clearly been the best player in the world. Now, for Aryna Sabalenka, she was also the heavy favorite to actually beat underdog Madison Keys in the 2025 Australian Open final, but came unstuck. 12 months later, she reached yet another Melbourne final, and a flurry of mistakes saw her squander a break lead in the deciding set against Elena Rybakina. And of course, for Aryna Sabalenka, it's done and dusted for her once again in the French Open, because she lost in the French Open. Quarterfinals yesterday. And today we'll definitely see some exciting games in the French Open semi-finals. And in the semi-finals, we'll see Marta Kostyuk. The Ukrainian will be in action against Mira Andreeva. That game will be at the Philippe Chatrier court by 2 p.m. We'll also see, Diana Schneider against Maja Talinska. Now, for Diana Schneider, she was the lady who actually beat Aryna Sabalenka in the quarterfinals that was actually played yesterday. Now, have a look at the quarterfinals that was played yesterday. And for Diana Schneider, she actually beat Aryna Sabalenka in three sets. Aryna Sabalenka actually won the first set 6-3. But, of course, for Diana Schneider, she won the second set 7-5. And, of course, completed it by winning the third and the final set 6-0. I would say a big congratulations. And of course, for the other game between Poland Talinskani and of course Anna Kalinskaya, for Maja Talinska, she actually got the better of Anna Kalinskaya in 2 straight sets. He ended 7-6 and 6-3 in 2 straight sets. And if you also look at the men's singles, we're expecting that there was a quarterfinal games yesterday in the men's single. And of course, in the men's single, we have Matteo Arnaldi actually beating Matteo Berrettini, even though he ended in a walkover 7-5 and 5-2. Ended in a walkover. We also saw the other game where we now have an Italian talking about Flavio Cobali. Flavio Cobali actually got the better of Felix Ogo-Aliassime, and he ended in favor. Yes, he ended in favor of Flavio Cobali, who is an Italian. And if we also look at what we're expecting today, in the women's, we'll be seeing the semifinals in the women's
we'll be seeing the semi-finals of the French Open in the women's singles. And of course, in the men's singles, the semi-finals will actually be coming up on, yes, will be coming up on Friday. And the semi-final games will see Jakub Mensi will be in action against Alexander Zverev, the German. And it's going to be an Italian affair between Matteo Arnaldi and, of course, Flavio Cobolli. What it also means is that we'll get to see an Italian in the French Open final. The big question is, who gets to win the French Open? $1 million question. I don't have the answer, but maybe by Sunday afternoon, we'll definitely get the answer of who gets to win the French Open.

0: aside from that, let's quickly talk about women football this morning. And of course, we know that Port Harcourt is set to host the NWFL Super 6. And the NWFL Super 6 will be kicking off at the Tekken Center stage tomorrow, being the 5th of June, Friday the 5th of June, and it will run down to Sunday the 14th of June. And it will be Tekken Center stage there at the Adokia Mesemaka Stadium in Port Harcourt. The big question is who gets to win the Nigerian Women's Football League? Don't forget, at the end of regulation, at the end of the regular season, we have two teams, Group A and Group B. And at the end of the regular season, we have the top three teams from each group now go and play a what we call a Super 6 playoff. Now, the teams that actually qualified for the 2026 NWFL Premiership Super 6 include teams like Bayelsa Queens, Edo Queens, Rivers Angels, Robo Queens, Nasarawa Amazons. And for the very first time, in the history of Abia Angels, our own Abia Angels. Abia Angels have qualified for the NWFL Super 6 for the very first time in their history. The very first time. And for Abia Angels, they now have an opportunity. They have a shot at winning the NWFL Super 6 trophy. Or they have an opportunity or a shot at winning the Nigerian Women's Football League. And what it also means, the winner would automatically qualify for the WAFUB Women's Champions League. Yes, CAF WAFUB Women's Champions League. It will actually be a qualifier within the West African Union zone. Yes, the West African Union, after WAFU plays its own, and then they will now qualify for the CAF Champions, the CAF Women's Champions League. And of course, away from that, let's quickly talk about the Super Falcons of Nigeria. Tomorrow, the Super Falcons of Nigeria will be in action against Senegal. It's a doubleheader, yes. It's a doubleheader. And that game would actually be played there at the Remo Star Stadium in Ikenne. It's a doubleheader between the Super Falcons of Nigeria and, of course, the Teranga Lionesses of Senegal. Nigeria-Senegal tomorrow by 4 p.m. And we'd also see yet another one by Monday, the 8th of June. And that one would also be by 4 p.m. Nigerian time between Senegal and Nigeria. Now, this actually serves as qualifiers, as preparation for the Women's African Cup of Nations. Don't forget, the Women African Cup of Nations would be kicking off real soon. It will be kicking off next month, July, to be precise. And the first game for the Super Falcons of Nigeria will be on the 25th of July, where the Super Falcons of Nigeria will trade tackles with Malawi on the 25th of July. Nigeria's next game would also be sometime in July as well, as Nigeria would also play Egypt, the Egyptian women's national team, and of course the Zambian women's national team. But we'll keep our fingers crossed to see how that one actually pans out, because for the WAFCON Super Falcons camp, it's warming up. It's warming up at this point in time. Now, the 10-time African champions will host Senegal in the first of the two preparatory matches on Friday before the Lionesses assume hosting duty in the reverse fixture on Monday. Now, both encounters will be played at the Remo Star Sports Complex and will kick off at exactly 4 p.m. Now, head coach Justin Madago now has all invited players in camp, but only forward Gift Monday still expected as of Wednesday evening. Now, however, midfielder Halimat Ayinde has been ruled out of both matches, prompting the invitation of Israel-based midfielder Josephine Matias as a replacement. Now, the Super Falcons squad combines a wealth of international experience with emerging talent at Nigeria, intensified preparation for the continental showpiece in Morocco. Now, experienced stars including the likes of Asisi Atoshola, Francisca Odega. Most times I wonder what Francisco Odega is still doing. And the Super Falcons team, Ngozi Okobi, Chiamaka Nnadozie, Rashida Tajibade, Christy Uchibe, are trading alongside new generation of players, such as goalkeeper Comfort Enaho, defender Shikura Toladipo, and of course Rufia Timurin, midfielders the likes of Josephine Matias, Kafia Chitu, and forwards of Joy Omenwa and Omorin Solababajide, and Blessing and Call. Now for Nigeria, Nigeria would actually head to Morocco seeking a record extending 11th WAFCON title. Don't forget that the last time that the Super Falcons were out at the WAFCON, they actually got the better. They won that particular tournament against Morocco in the final. But guess what? Morocco no agree. When I mean Morocco no agree, You know, so these days, Morocco not agree for anything at all. But maybe Morocco is actually keeping the Confederation of African Football, holding them to ransom. Because if you look at Morocco right now, Morocco has all the infrastructure. What I mean, all the infrastructure it takes to actually host any football continental showpiece. They hosted the African Cup of Nations. Morocco hosted the FIFA Under 17 African Cup of Nations. Now, Morocco are the past host of the hosted the Women's African Cup of Nations last, and they are still hosting it yet again. In fact, when the Super Falcons of Nigeria even beat Morocco, you know what the Moroccan team did? The Moroccan FA. They actually sued the referee. The referees that officiated that game between the Super Falcons of Nigeria, they took them to court though. They said, okay, you know, blue, therefore we'll go carry you go court, because the court is the last hope of the common man. So let us go and seek redress in court. And they dragged the referees to court. You also know what's going on between Senegal and Morocco after Morocco hosted the 2025-2026 African Cup of Nations, which Senegal eventually won. But guess what? Morocco decided, no, we are going to appeal this decision. And when they appealed the decision, Omar Kaf came up and upturned that ruling and said, Morocco are the champions of the African Cup of Nations. But guess what? Senegal said, okay, we no agree. Where are we going to? We'll go to the Court of Arbitration for Sports. And that matter is currently at the Court of Arbitration for Sports. But the 2026 Women African Cup of Nations, that's the WAFCON, will take place from the 25th of July to the 16th of August there in Morocco, and would also serve as the African continent's qualification tournament for the 2027 FIFA Women's World Cup in Brazil. Now, Africa's four best performing teams at the tournament will secure automatic qualification to the World Cup, while the fifth place team would advance to an international intercontinental playoff for a chance to actually reach the global finals. Yes, the Women's AFCON also serves as qualifiers for the FIFA Women's World Cup. It will take center stage next year, 2027, there in Brazil. Away from the female counterpart, let's quickly talk about the male counterpart, talking about the Super Eagles of Nigeria. The Super Eagles of Nigeria, they were in action yesterday against Poland. And what a game it was. What an exciting game, I must tell you. A very, very interesting and exciting game. And that was what I saw between the Polish national team and the Nigerian national team. Even though it ended 2-2. And it was a game that the Super Eagles of Nigeria almost won. That was a game that the Super Eagles of Nigeria almost won, because it took a 95th minute. Yes, it took a 95th minute equalizer from the Polish team to actually get a result against, to pick up a draw against the Super Eagles of Nigeria. But if there was one player that was on target, it was a certain Paul Onachu, and Paul Onachu was absolutely phenomenal in that particular game for the Super Eagles of Nigeria, because he was on the score sheet. He converted a penalty, cool, calm and collected. And of course, Terry Murphy was also on the score sheet for the Super Eagles of Nigeria there in Owasso. Now, for Nigeria, as Nigeria remains unfathomable for Poland at senior international level, as go by Terry Murphy and Paul Onachu ensured that the Super Eagles have extended the unbeaten run to 12 matches and drawing 2-2 with the White Reds in Owasso on Wednesday. Now, following a miserable performance on Sunday, in which Poland actually lost 2-0 to Ukraine, Poland's army were eager to actually get out of their blocks as early as the fourth minute. Now, for Jakub Kaminski, he actually saw his close range header fly past the sticks, a man by Maduko Okoye. Now, urged by 54,000 spectators inside a 58,000 capacity stadium, the veteran Robert Lewandowski, Carlos Petr Zielinski all showed passion and commitment as a search for the opening goal. However, the opening goal actually came at the other end. Sleek and steady, the Super Eagles of Nigeria pressed with wisdom and intention. And in the 33rd minute, Moses Simon actually set up Terry Murphy for a simple tapping after receiving a marvelous pass from captain Wilfred Ndidi. The effort was initially ruled out by the video assistant referee, was initially ruled out, but the video assistant referee, that's VAR, called the attention of the referee and eventually awarded the goal. Okoye was also allowed to save a close run from Swideski in the 28th minute as the game actually won, but the host actually came close again once again in the 37th minute. But Igbo Foy, the good cross from the right, Nigeria could have been two goals up in the 40th minute, only for Tochukwu Nnadi to see his angle drive thwarted by goalkeeper Kamil Gabara. Now, Poland actually had a corner in added time of the first half, and the goal mouth Malie Potuski actually slid the ball past Okoye for the Reds, for the White Reds equalizer. Nigeria actually started the second period brightly, but Rafael Onyedika swept the ball over the bar from a promising move initiated by youngster Abdullah Benwene in the 56th minute. Now, for Benwene, who was making his debut for the Super Eagles, also had a great game. He was involved in the 73rd minute when Zaidu Sanutu's crisp shot from another great team move was punched away by Grabara. 3 minutes later, video assistant referee awarded Nigeria a penalty, and Paul Onatu, as cool, as calm as you can ever think of, Paul Onatu actually made a very, in fact, oh my God, you need to see that penalty yesterday. He made no mistake from 6 yards, 8 minutes to the end. Poland thought that they had actually drawn level when legs were apportioned to the ball from a free kick at the edge of Nigeria's 18-yard box. But Okoye actually proved equal to the task. But just when it looked like the Super Eagles had secured 2 wins and 2 matches against the White Reds, what a strike from Wineski. He actually fired past Okoye from 25 yards to ensure honors were shared on the night. Now, next up for the Super Eagles of Nigeria is yet another friendly encounter against Portugal in Lira on Wednesday next week. Now, the match in Portugal. The match is Portugal's final game before their participation in this year's FIFA World Cup finals. And talking about the FIFA World Cup, we know that a lot of teams, when I mean plenty countries, teams are already moving over there to the United States. We saw how Morocco, the Moroccan national team, jetted out in grand style. And of course, the Japanese national team have also jetted out in grand style over there to the United States, where they would actually begin their campaign for the FIFA 2026 World Cup. Don't forget that the FIFA 2026 World Cup will be hosted by the United States, Mexico, and Canada. And due to the time difference, if you know you want to watch the World Cup, my brother, you have to stay up late at night, because this kind of reminds me of the 1994 World Cup, where you also had to stay up late in the middle of the night just to see just to watch the World Cup then in 1994, because the World Cup in 1994 was hosted by the United States of America. And you know the time difference. Most games are actually kicking off in this World Cup. Some games will be kicking off by 3 a.m. Some games will be kicking off by 2 a.m. Some will be kicking off by 4 a.m. Nigerian time. So if you want to watch the World Cup, you have to stay up late. Away from that, let's quickly switch gears over to the European scene and tell you everything that is happening in Europe. I would have talked about the champions of Europe, but it is also worthy to note that Arsenal can never, at least not now, they are not champions of Europe. It's also worthy to note that the only London team that can actually come out boldly and say we are champions of Europe, is only but Chelsea. It's also worthy to note that the home of European trophies in London, in England, it's at Cobham, it's Chelsea, because Chelsea have won the UEFA Champions League, they've won the UEFA Europa League, they've won the UEFA Conference League, they've won the UEFA Super Cup, they've also won the FIFA Club World Cup. If you doubt, if your club fi runner, make una go runner, win the Champions League, win the UEFA League, win the Champions League, win the Europa League, win the Conference League, win the Super Cup, and of course win the newly expanded FIFA Club World Cup. When I mean win it, if you win it, then you cannot have bragging rights. Unlike a team that for 22 years, they just won the Premier League. And some persons will say that team, they're actually local champions. But I don't know. I don't want to say that they're local champion, but if you're a champion in England, You're just a national champion. You're not an international champion. Now, Manchester City have had an opening bid for midfielder Elliot Anderson rejected by Nottingham Forest. Now, it was reported last week that the 23-year-old England international is leaning towards a move to the Etihad Stadium. Now, there's also growing expectation that Anderson will leave City ground this summer. And City have now formalized the interest with their bid, with their first bid rebuffed, as reported. Now, Elliot Anderson of Nottingham Forest, he actually enjoyed a stellar campaign with Forest and has been selected in Thomas Tuchel's England squad for the World Cup. Now, a potential fee for Anderson could actually be a record, could be a record for a British player, and eclipse the £105 million Arsenal paid for West Ham's Declan Rice in 2023. Now, for City, they've been long admirers of Newcastle Academy graduate Elliot Anderson. The player is currently preparing for the tournament in US, Canada and Mexico, but club-to-club talks can also continue, and the club-to-club talks are definitely in place at this point in time. 100, oh my God, this player from Nottingham Forest wants to break, he just wants to break the transfer history there in England. What do you make of the Super Eagles performance yesterday? Let's get your thoughts. Just one or two calls and then we'll call it a wrap. 0808-162-3386 Alternatively, you can reach us on 0813-762-5453. Hello, good morning.
1: Hello, good morning.
0: Hi, good morning. Your name and where you're calling from?
1: This is Jonathan. I'm calling from my
0: house. Alright, go ahead, my brother.
1: This is my first match yesterday. You know, they performed well. They deserve the victory, even though they didn't win the match. They didn't win the match. This is a congratulations to them. They have not lost the game these days. And I think it would have been very incredible that the Spurs qualified for the World Cup. It would have been so phenomenal. And I want you to give me an update on Madrid transfer.
0: Oh, okay. I'll do just that. All right. And talking about Real Madrid, Real Madrid is expected to trigger the £17.3 million release clause to sign Inter Milan and Netherlands right back the 30-year-old Denzel Dumfries. And also for Newcastle, Newcastle have submitted a €24 million bid to actually sign AIK Stockholm's 18-year-old Nigerian winger Zadok Yohana. And one thing about Zadok Yohana was 2 years ago, Zadok was still playing in Nigeria. He was still playing for an academy here in Nigeria. But of course, 2 years down the line, he's already, Newcastle already bidding €24 million for him. And Atletico Madrid are also keen on Manchester City and Netherlands midfielder Tijani Reinders. And for Kieran McKenna and Thomas Frank are the leading contenders to replace outgoing Fulham boss Marco Silva, who is set to replace Jose Mourinho there at Benfica. Now, for Manchester United, the battle is shelved contract talks with Bruno Fernandes after being assured that the Portugal midfielder and club captain wants to stay at Old Trafford for the long term. Atletico Madrid could use the big money sell of Argentina striker Julian Alvarez to fund the purchase of Marcel and England forward, talking about Mason Greenwood. And Roma are also interested in Greenwood, with his former club Manchester United set to benefit from a sell-on clause and a deal that actually took him to France. Now, for Everton, Everton are also chasing Brazilian forward Gabriel Jesus, who is 29 years old but wants the Premier League champions Arsenal to reduce their asking price of £20 million. And for Sunderland, they actually hope to beat Marcel and the signing of Royal Chalaroya and Algerian midfielder Yassin Tetrau, who is 22 years old. And one Nigerian player who has also been a subject of a lot of speculations at this point in time as Victor Osimhen. Arsenal are looking for a striker and transfer. Rumors has it that, Victor Osimhen has already held talks. Victor Osimhen has held talks with Arsenal. You know, he's also holding talks with Atletico de Madrid and most other teams. But we'll keep our fingers crossed to see how this one actually pans out and see where Victor Osimhen would be switching gears to. Even though Atletico de Madrid are also weighing up a move for Victor Osimhen, if Julian Alvarez should actually switch gears over to Football Club de Barcelona. This is where we'll wrap up this morning. My name is David Oji. Come with the In General of the Best of Friends. Keep it locked into Inbound 94.3 FM.
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0: dreams and aspirations for your children. You worry about their future because you love them. What do they need today to prepare for tomorrow? Are you doing enough? Is there more to be done? These are thoughts that you hold quietly in those still moments. No one else knows what you are going through. You are a father, a good father. You may not say it out loud, but you carry that weight on your shoulders as you go to sleep and as you wake up. That is what drives you to push harder and go farther every day. Yes, you may not complain out loud, but the concern is there. Know that we see you. We do. We understand you get tired sometimes, but we want you to know that we see you. Superhero Dad, we see you, as do your children. You want to propel them forward to that success you have been working toward. This is no laughing matter. This is your legacy. Strong, independent, competent children who can cater for themselves anytime, anywhere, and even cater for others around them. Superhero Dad, we see you. We see where you're going. You want to give them skills today that will serve them for the rest of their lives. Just learning ABC is no longer enough. There needs to be something else. We see you. We can help you. Perhaps Saturday school at St. Bridget's could be the right fit for your children, whether they are in primary or secondary school. While attending their current school, they come to us on weekends to learn a variety of tradable skills: welding, aquaculture, screen printing, hairdressing, fashion design, woodwork, computer programming, digital animation, creative writing, digital art, acting and stage performance, and so on and so on. Skills that set them up to be independent and productive on their own. They are your children. They have talent. Saturday school is where they come to master their craft, one Saturday at a time. They master one skill and then move on to the next. They grow their technical skills, and they grow in confidence. That confidence only a father like you can instill in his children. From a very young age, you know that no matter what happens to them in the future, no matter where they find themselves, they can create a job for themselves and even others, and be masters and mistresses of their destiny. This is your legacy, just like you envisioned it to be. They can be self-sufficient, but there is something in it for you, because you too matter. Since the weekend program at St. Bridget's runs on Saturday, you have a bit more time for yourself while they are learning. Let us take that weight off your shoulders. You are already carrying enough. You can relax and sleep just a little bit longer on Saturday. Maybe you can take just a little longer to get that haircut, or you can visit that friend you have not seen for ages. You deserve it. And while they may not know that Father's Day is in June, you know that every Saturday is Father's Day, because the family, your family, is working to secure the future by empowering your children with lifelong skills that will send them up for life. And even if they cannot come in person, they can register for some of our courses that are offered online. Either way, they are learning, they are growing, your vision is coming into view. Don't stop now. 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We will support you to realize the vision. 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We know you are busy, but you know this is important. 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

0: Today is Thursday, the 4th day of June 2026. Good morning and welcome to Issues and Views right here on AIMBA 94.3 FM Aba. My name is David Oji.
1: And I'm Mary Paul Otu. Good morning to you and thank you so much for joining us.
2: And my name is Okakalu Ogechi Sira. Super excited doing this with you this morning.
0: There's been a lot to talk about politically and in the nation and, of course, here in Abia State. But we'll be starting with a story here in Abia State where yesterday we saw some videos on social media. And the AAC governorship aspirant, Doris Ogala, who we spoke about, precisely that was on Friday, and I think that's as Mary's aspirant in the in the election, because she's the only female governorship aspirant.
1: No, it was on Monday we talked
0: okay,
1: about.
0: Okay, on Monday. And,
1: how is she my aspirant?
0: It's women supporting women. Okay. It's women supporting women. And even while we were talking about Doris Ogala on Monday, you know, you kept on saying, "No, you know, Doris Ogala, you know, no one." If I, you were, it was as if you were now you advocating for her.
1: No, I wasn't. I wasn't. Actually, what I said was that we left the nitty gritty thing to talk about, you know, her past, kind of. And I was trying to let us know that everybody, all the politicians, if you dig, there is definitely something you will find. So I think everybody has got their past, and I don't think it's a yardstick to actually measure how the person is going to be able to deliver the dividends of democracy at the end of the it is anyway someone's antecedents can actually tell of what they are capable of doing. But this is not criminal offense, it's more like a personal lifestyle kind of, you know. So that was what I was saying. It wasn't like I was actually advocating for her. I wasn't. I'm not her spokesperson. So
0: So, yesterday in Omaha, to be precise, somewhere around the fire, there were some shops were, demolished, and, the resident of that particular area, however, the beckoned on Doris Ogala, she came to the scene and, you know, she actually made a video, and in the video she made on social media that has been trending on social media yesterday, where even the residents were saying that it was the deputy governor, His Excellency Engineer Ikechukwu Emeto, who, because he bought a property where he wants to build, and besides, and because of that, he now decided to, you know, demolish their structures and everything. And Doris Ogala was on the site. Doris Ogala was on the site yesterday, and, you know, let's just take a listen to some of the things you said yesterday.
3: Allow one person to speak. That's because also a private property, a deputy governor of a state, because he bought a private property. You query a don't need a goro, I want to know if you notice. So now, so it has nothing to do with here. Government never told you. How long have you sold? Okay, how long could now go back?
4: More than 10 years.
3: More than 30 years.
4: More than
3: 30
4: years.
3: You come close to me, let me hear you. Come now, if you know you have shop, I want you to come. Let me understand what is happening. See, this thing has to stop.
5: And I spend money recently in Novelty shop. Now they come out and doing the shop.
3: So it was not a government thing. It was because the deputy governor of this state acquired a property. Because of it, he doesn't want people to have shops. And he's out. The woman acquired the property.
0: So that was Doris Ogala yesterday, and she gave some of the traders there $200,000 to also, you know, sympathize with them. But however, right here, we are always here to create balance. Now, the office of the deputy governor actually released a press release this morning, and the office of the deputy governor stated categorically that the alleged illegal land acquisition in Afara, and that the deputy governor has absolutely no involvement, and these claims are false and misleading. Sarah, run us through that press release, please.
2: Okay, yes, I have the press release here. It says the office of the deputy governor of Abia State has noted with concern reports circulating on social media and other informal platforms alleging that the deputy governor engineer E.K. Chukwu Emetu FNSE is involved in the forceful acquisition of private land in Afara community, Umuahia North local government area. We wish to categorically state that the deputy governor has no direct or indirect involvement whatsoever in the matter being referenced. Okay, he says the allegations are entirely false, misleading, and appear designed to create unnecessary tension and misinform members of the public. Available records indicate that the issues currently being discussed across from statutory development control activities undertaken by the Umuahia Capital Development Authority, UCDA, the government agency legally empowered to regulate physical development, urban planning, and land use compliance within the Umuahia Capital Territory. Okay, it says it is pertinent to note that UCDA, in the discharge of its statutory responsibilities, issued official warning notice to certain property owners and occupiers whose developments were alleged to be in contravention of extant planning regulations. The notice refers relevant provisions of the town and country planning law and the Umuahia Capital Development Authority law, while also providing affected persons the opportunity to prevent valid development approval or take corrective measures within the stipulated period. Furthermore, information available from the authority indicates that the enforcement exercise in the area was not limited to the removal of illegal structure alone. As part of the broader mandate to restore order, improve environmental standards, and ensure compliance with approved planning regulations, UCDA also cleared illegal makeshift and so on and so forth being written down here.
0: Well, the deputy governor, the office of the deputy governor, has already come out to say we have no business with this, as what was being claimed in that viral video. In fact, the UCDA, which is the Umuahia Capital Development Authority, demolished unapproved shops, shanties, and other makeshift structures in Isiama, Afaruku, Umuahia North local government area of Abia State. And the UCDA, that's the Umuahia Capital Development Authority, UCDA, has also come out to take responsibility and said, okay, we did this. We actually demolished shops. Unapproved shops, that's exactly what they said, that they demolished unapproved shops, shanties, and other makeshift structures there in Afara in Umuahia. Now, the general manager of UCDA, Mr. Kinsley, said the affected property owners were duly served notices by the Abia State government on the 17th of March and the 17th of April before the demolition was actually carried out, because contrary to what was making rounds on social media, where most of them were saying that they weren't served notices, but of course the UCDA general manager has come out to say that they were served notices precisely on the 17th of March and the 18th of March before this demolitions were actually carried out. It will be thoughtful and due process. Doris Ogala, is she playing to the gallery?
1: I don't know. I can't answer that question at this point in time. The first thing I want to know is how she was invited to Umuahia for that particular issue. I don't know if it was the shop owners that invited her, you know, to come to that place. Because personally for me, when something like that happened, normally what traders do is to probably go to the office of the, go to the government house, you know, to talk to the government, you know, to let them know exactly what is going on. But from the look of things, from UCDA, they are saying that they actually wrote twice, you know, they gave dates that they wrote, letting them know that this was going to happen. And they are illegal structures, according to what they are saying. They are defacing the state capital. There is a way a state capital is supposed to look. This is more like what Wike also did in Abuja. Some people were not happy about it. But a state capital should look like a state. You should come into a state capital and know that you are actually in the state capital. And if that place was defacing, the problem I have with demolishing people's shop, especially the economic hardship we are facing, is as much as I can understand that maybe they are illegal structures, I was thinking that since they are using it for business, maybe another place would have been provided for them, right, to give them an alternative. Like what happened in here in Aba, where they, that Jubilee site where they were selling spare parts and all that, I think they moved them to somewhere around Obo Hill, that Opopo Junction site. The government actually moved them there and they kept giving them notice. I remember we talked about it on this platform last year and they were begging the government to allow them to finish December sales. You know how December can be, and then they would move. And I remember earlier this year when the government moved them, some of them were not happy about it, but the government had given them enough time. You guys asked for December so that you do your Christmas sale, and the government actually granted that. You know, so sometimes moving people, especially illegal structures, is not always easy. You get things like this. But for me, I think, especially if those people are doing legal business, because I also saw where the UCDA was talking about how they are using it to pifa a whole lot of things, you know, do some nefarious activities, I mean, that around that environment. But if they are doing legal business, and in the light of the economic situation we are in, it wouldn't be a bad idea to give them an alternative, provide another place for them where they can go and continue with their business. The country is hard. It's really hard for you to take away food from somebody's mouth now. We already know that we have the situation of unemployment in the country. Abia State is part of this alternative. Provide another place for them where they can go and continue with their business. The country is hard. It's really hard for you to take away food from somebody's mouth.

0: continue with their business so that they can keep body and soul together, you know. And of course, you know, one of the things they said in that video I watched yesterday was that they were not notified. I don't know where that is coming from, because usually they has come out to say they were actually duly notified. The government notified you, so stop playing to the gallery and acting like you were not notified. At the end of the day, they were notified. If the government said we are coming to do this by so time, you know, the appropriate thing to do is to start moving your stock. But I'm also saying, in order to balance it, maybe they would have provided a place for them to go so that they can continue their business. The country, the economic hardship is telling on everybody. For anybody to go now and stay idle or not do something. I saw a lady there that yesterday in that video. She was crying because she says she's a widow. She just lost her husband. How is she going to cope and stuff like that? I saw another man that was talking about after he must have bought his goods and, you know, so it's a whole lot. It's a whole lot at this point in time. But I'm trying to understand how the deputy governor was actually dragged into this in the first place. You know, I'm trying to, you know, really have a hand to understand better how his name appeared in all of this, how he was dragged into the problem since he had absolutely nothing to do with it. The place they say that he bought a space, you know, for his building. Is there an iota of truth in that? Because as much as it's UCDA that is going about this, he's a government, don't forget is that he's a government arm at the end of the day. And if truly there's an iota of truth that the deputy governor did purchase a place there where he wanted to build something, there's every possibility that maybe this had been influenced. So I want to know, did he actually purchase a land in that place? Do you understand what I'm saying? Because somehow fingers are pointing at him that he has something to do with this, even though he has come out to clear the air that he had absolutely nothing to do with him. But we know how these things work. If actually he got a parcel of land there for maybe a residential building or whatever building, maybe he wouldn't want to have those, you know, those kind of shanties or stuff around his environment at the end of the day. So is there any iota of truth that he actually purchased a land there to start up a building? That's also another thing and a question I would love to answer. But all in all, like I said, there is nothing wrong with the government trying to restructure, trying to, you know, bring about aesthetics in the state capital, but it shouldn't take food away from people's table. That's where I have a problem.
1: All right, moving on, let's quickly talk about the African Democratic Congress, the ADC. And the ADC is gradually looking like a political party that wanted to take power away from the APC. But they can't get their house in order, because on Wednesday, precisely yesterday, the Federal High Court in Abuja adjourned the suit challenging the emergence of the party's interim leadership led by former Senate President David Mack to June 8th for hearing. Justice Peter Alifu adjourned the matter after counsel to the plaintiff sought more time following the absence of lawyers representing parties seeking to be joined in the suit. Now, the case was instituted by Mr. Nafiu Bala Gombe, a former deputy national chairman of the ADC, who is challenging the legality of the party's current leadership structure. But in the ADC right now, we have three factions in the ADC. And the three factions we have in the ADC, we have the David Mack coalition faction, you know. And this faction actually attracted politicians such as Atiku Abubakar, Rabiu Kwankwaso, Peter Obi. They all came together to actually form a faction. Now, we also have the Nafia Bala Gombe faction. And this the Nafiu Gombe faction, which disputes the legitimacy of the David Mack-led structure, and it has also pursued legal action over party leadership. And now we also have Dumebi Kachukwu faction. Now, the Kachukwu faction argues that the original party structure was hijacked by coalition politicians. Now, the faction rejects both the David Mack and the Nafiu Bala group in 16 that it represents the authentic ADC. Now, the ADC came because they formed the coalition because they wanted to take power away from the All Progressive Congress. If you don't put your house in order and you already have three factions within the ADC. Now, the ADC has three factions. There is also crisis in the People's Democratic Party, PDP faction, Turaki-led faction, and yet there is another faction in the PDP, all of them going to court. But there is one political party where there seems to be no

0: faction or two political parties where there seems to be no faction of any sort, which is the All Progressive Congress, and maybe, just maybe, the Nigerian Democratic Congress, the NDC, even though we're still hearing that there are lots of rifts in the NDC at this point in time. But of course, the Labour Party is also suffering leadership crisis because there is the Abure-led faction, there is of course the Nenadi Usman-led faction in these different political parties. But if there is any political parties who internally they don't have leadership crisis, even though they also have crisis, little political crisis, but not leadership crisis, not faction crisis, it's the All Progressive Congress.
1: And NDC.
0: And the NDC. Does it mean that going into the 2027 elections, since the APC has been able to put their house in order, leadership-wise, structure-wise, that it's going to be difficult for anyone to take power off them in 2027?
1: Okay, first of all, let's backtrack to exactly what is happening with the ADC and the HOFA. I'm not even sure if maybe faction is a thing at this point in time. I think the major two factions we have is Nafiu Balagombe and then the David Mack-led leadership of the ADC. They have been in court, you know, so the very reason that yesterday the court adjourned was because the some people who were supposed to join the suit were not served, so they did not appear in court, and also INEC was also not in sitting. They did not also appear in court. That was why they had to adjourn, and of course the David Mack-led faction lawyers did not actually oppose that. But the issue here is that they are looking for expeditious hearing. It has to be very quick because of course campaign is around the corner. They need to know which of them actually is the ADC that is going to be recognized by INEC at the end of the day. Even the APC have been fingered as to be the cause of what is happening in the ADC. Whether it's true or not, it's not necessarily the bone of contention at this point in time. The bone of contention is that they are in court, and I'm hoping that at the end of the day, 8th of June is just like 4 days away so that they can serve. As they said, INEC was served, but they did not appear. But the other part that wanted to join the suit, they did not serve them, so they didn't know there was going to be a sitting yesterday, and that's why they wanted to, you know, give them enough time for them to be served so that they can be a part of the suit and also appear in court on the 8th of June. I believe that Justice Lifu is going to actually expedite, you know, actions on this, and we are going to hear a speedy hearing so that at the end of the day we know where this whole thing lies, because they went to Supreme Court and they were sent back to the Court of Appeal, you know, for the entire judgment at the end of the day. So it's just only a matter of time we get to know exactly what is going on at this point in time, you know. So I don't want to hold on tediously to, oh, they are having factions and all that, especially now that they are in court. So we just wait and, you know, allow the court to do its job, and then we get to know which one that members of the ADC are going to belong to. But they have conducted their primaries. I mean, I'm talking about the David Mack-led leadership of the ADC. They have done their primaries, so I'm sure they are ready. They're just waiting for the court, you know, to give its judgment, and then they know where they stand in all of that. The reason, you know, some people actually pointed APC is because I'm trying to remember the name of the, I think he's a senator, the name of the senator that was supporting Nafiu Bala in all of this. At the end of the day, he has moved to the APC. He has joined the APC, you know. So, that conspiracy is there that maybe the APC is just trying to use Nafiu Bala to scatter, you know, the ADC. But according to Nafiu Bala, he said before he decided to go to court, he wrote to the leadership that he didn't like what was going on. He said he wrote to them, I think, about 3 times, and he didn't get a positive response from them, which at the end of the day, he decided to go and seek redress in court. And that's exactly what is going. So we are not going to preempt the court. We'll wait till 8th of June and hear what the court has to say. They are going to give the final judgment at the end of the day. We get to know, you know. But I don't think that this is like a yardstick to measure, oh, because the different political parties are having issues, so they are going to, yes, a house divided against itself will not actually succeed. That's the truth. So they have to find a way to put their houses in order. That's because if you're going to wrestle power, especially from the incumbent, you know, it's not something you do like wearing kid's glove. It's something that you understand, that you need all the willpower, you need all the support, you need the unity, you need the togetherness that you can muster to actually be able to challenge, you know, the incumbent. At this point in time, the truth of the matter is sometimes I wonder, do we really have that formidable opposition in the country? When it really comes down to it, do we really have that formidable opposition in the country? Of course, we know what is happening with the PDP. Wike is there. So long as Wike is there, I'm not sure PDP is going to actually be a formidable opposition, because Wike is actually a supporter of APC. You understand, even though he's in the PDP, but he's a supporter of the APC. So being that he's in the PDP, I don't think that PDP stand the chance at the end of the day. That's number one. And therefore, I think APGA is also, it's just that I don't know the level of their popularity at the end of the day. I think it's also one political party that they don't have any issues. It was actually one of the issues that was raised when Senator Yinne Abaribe left APGA and entered ADC. They say you are not having crisis in your party, because that's the only basis you have to actually leave your party. Or maybe there is merging together of your party and another party, that's different. But you're not having political crisis or internal crisis in your political party. There is no merger, and then you left your political party. I remember it was raised on the floor of the house. You know, I remember very well. So APGA is also another political party that presently now they are not having quote unquote any crisis sort of happening in their country and in their party. And then we also mentioned NDC. They are also not having any, you know, faction issues in their political party as well. You know, so there are other parties that are not having issues, factional issues and all that. But the truth of the matter is, at the end of the day, for me, faction or not, whether you are going to become the president of the Federal Republic of Nigeria or not, I think power lies with the electorate. It's not necessarily about faction and not faction, even though that can actually work against the political party, you know. But at the end of the day, it's still the electorate that will decide what happens come 2027. And that is why you're encouraging everybody to go get your PVC and get ready. It's not enough to talk about the things happening in the country, and then when it's time for us to make major decisions that will see how our life is going to go for the next 4 years, you sit on the fence and you're not part of it, you know. So we'll wait and see what happens come 2027. But be that as it may, I'm waiting for June 8th to actually, you know, see how the court proceedings will go, or how it's going to turn, and at the end of the day, who the court will actually pronounce as the leadership of the African Democratic Congress. Yes.
0: All right, and still talking about the African Democratic Congress, 2 days ago, I think that was 3 days ago, the former secretary to the government of the Federation, Babaji Lawal, came out to actually make some very, very daunting statement where he accused, where he actually says that the ADC, that the ADC presidential primary elections was actually rigged in favor of Atiku Abubakar, and that was the reason why he decided to actually quit the party. And ever since he quit the party, he has been very, very vocal. He actually said that in a television interview, where he said that he's no longer a member of the party because of the fact that, you know, the presidential elections were actually rigged for Atiku Abubakar. And of course, we know that a lot of persons within the ADC, the David Mack-led faction of the ADC, has also, Rotimi Amaechi was very vocal during the primaries, where he said that he would only accept this result if it is free and fair. But however, you know, there was a lot of disenfranchisement of voters. But
1: According to Amaechi.
0: But of course, Babaji Lawal also made the same assertion, saying that even in places where elections were not conducted, they just wrote results for Atiku.
1: A returning officer has something else to say about it this morning.
0: Yes, and it's always, if you hit me, I hit back at you. And the returning officer has actually come out to say that, in fact, Atiku is not the rigger. However, it is Babaji Lawal who is even the biggest In fact, he's the leader of all time, if there is anything like that. But however, crisis, implosion, you always talk about implosion, Mary, within political parties. And there's already an implosion currently in the ADC with this back and forth, Atiku.
1: I don't think so.
0: A lot of persons.
1: No, Babache has left. He has left the ADC. So that might not really cause an implosion. Hayatuddin said he's not going to contest that the primary election. So it looks as if, because you remember that Atiku visited him. I also visited the Rotimi Amaechi. So I think they are on board with him at this point in time, because it doesn't look like both of them are going to. I mean, Hayatun has come out to say he's not going to contest that. And I've not heard Rotimi come out to say he's also going to contest that. So I don't know if there's going to be an implosion. Maybe promises has been made, you know, by Atiku, compensation and things like that. I don't know if something like that, because like I would always say, it's not enough for people to lose aggrieved members. You have to go after aggrieved members. It's important. So that implosion doesn't happen. So I think Atiku actually did a good job after the primaries, going to visit Rotimi Amaechi and Hayatuddin, you know, to bring them back into the fold, making them to understand that there can only be one presidential candidate at the end of the day. And that's the truth. Even if you have three or five aspirants, it's only one person that is going to be the flag bearer. All of you cannot become presidential, you know, your party's flag bearer at the end of the day. And from what the Arrow said, he said after the election, when you know, the results started coming in and in Adamawa state, and that's at Atiku state as well, when results started coming in and it looked as if that Atiku was going to win, Babache Lawa called him as the RO and told him to change the results and make sure that Hayatuddin is the one who wins in that particular locality. And the RO said he wasn't going to do it. There's also a funny question that has been asked about Babache Lawa, because his brother or a family member of his won the gubernatorial primary in Adama. Why is he not contesting it? Why is he not saying that it was rigged? Is it when he favors a family member, or when he favors you, it's okay, but when he doesn't favor you, you know, you start coming up with, I don't know whether the election was rigged or not. I can't say. I'm not a member of the ADC at this point in time, but I'm just based on what the Arrow is saying, you know, that look at this, this was what happened. And he said he has evidence. He's willing to bring out evidence to show that Baba. I'm just waiting for Babache Lawa to come out and actually, you know, counter what this Arrow has said so far, because the guy is willing to bring out evidence to show that you actually contacted me to change the result. He actually said that the results that Babache Lawa is claiming were Hayatuddin actually came up with 20 votes, you know, in the Honk local government. I think it's Honk local government in Adamawa state. That he should bring his results, let them place it side by side with his own result as a returning officer, so that people can see, let them make it public, so that people can actually see the two results and know the one that is genuine at the end of the day. You know, so this has strong allegations at this point in time. See, David, let me tell you something. Just like the other story we're going to take, where Peter Obi was telling aspirants in his political party, you know, to accept the result of the primary. Once there is primary, there are going to be winners, and they're going to be those people who will not win. And the truth of the matter is, nobody loves to lose. So when you lose, there is just this feeling that you have for losing. Sometimes you want to protest. Sometimes you feel like you were cheated. Sometimes you feel so many, feel a different type of way about it, especially if you were anticipating winning at the end of, or maybe if you feel like you have done your job, especially the grassroots, you have done all the necessary things that needs to be done, and then the result comes in and you are realizing that this was not what I expected. Of sometimes you want to protest, sometimes you even want to go to court, sometimes you want to do a whole lot of things at the end of the day. So it happens. The APC, they are having the same issue in their political party. It's not as if it's only ADC. Is that not why Omo Agege left APC? He said he did not leave APC. APC left him. That's what he said. And left him and left his 230 followers or what. That's what he said. So we see it in different political parties. Is that not why Mama APC left APC for NDC? Don't we also have that in Abia State? So it's not as if ADC is the only political party where we have people who are grieved for losing out on the primary election. They are not. It happens. And that's why I always say it can cause implosion in the political party. But in ADC, I think Atiku has been able to do his job by reaching out to Hayati Dean and reaching out to Rotimi Amaechi. If there's going to be an implosion, I don't know. Babasile Lawal has actually left the ADC. So maybe if he was going to work against the ADC, I'm not sure that is going to happen. Unless after he must have left ADC, he still has some loyal people in the ADC that might be willing to do his bidding. Other than that, I'm not sure if there is going to be an implosion. So long as aggrieved members have been talked to and they are ready to back whoever has emerged, that's the most important thing. I think politicians should learn how to accept defeat sometimes. And then, you know, if you say that you have the good of the people at heart, you should not cause problem. You should actually support whoever has emerged, and, you know, let the will of the people that you have at heart, you know, come to part through the other person that is your party's flag bearer. That's how I see it.
0: And for Dr. Nicholas Shiliza, he was the returning officer there in Adamawa State, and he has come out to say Babasile Lawal is actually the rigger. You know, after the primary election here in Adamawa State, the Babasile Lawal personally reached out to him and told him to falsify some results, you know, so that it would be in the favor of his candidate. But however, he refused to do that, and it's now a case of pot calling kettle black. Maybe politically, Sarah, why would pot always call kettle black?
2: Well, I think it's actually a state of being aggrieved, definitely, just as Mary had stated. You know, once a member of a party is actually not getting what he's expecting, they come out with lots of saying and allegations and all of that. So I think Babasile Lawal out there is kind of being, aggrieved. You know, the fact that he told the RO to actually make the results be in favor of Hayati Dean out there, and then the returning officer refused. So I think this is just him being so aggrieved that he wasn't listened to, definitely. So for the ADC out there, I don't know for them, but then I think they should actually tackle the whole back and forth and implosion and all of that. And I think that is what Atiku Abubakar had actually done, you know, visiting Amaechi and Hayati Dean, trying to bring them back together to make sure that they really push, because definitely ADC was actually the party we're actually looking out to actually be a strong force that would certainly take down the APC. But with the whole back and forth going on in the party, Babasile Lawal and all of that, but for Babasile Lawal, I think he had left. Yes, he actually dropped, so he's not a problem. For Amaechi and Hayati Dean coming back in adding force with Atiku Abubakar, I think they still have the chance to really defeat, the All Progressive Congress. And then we have the NDC out there. I think we still have strong force. And then back to the electorate, I think everybody listening to us right now should get their PVC, because we can't actually stay here and analyze, do the whole talking while people who are expected to vote are just crossing their hands and, you know, sitting back and not wanting to push. I know you would certainly want to say that 2023 we came out and we still saw what happened, but then we still need to push for that come 2027, definitely, and we'll see that our votes will count, certainly.
0: Last week, the NDC actually held our primary elections across the state. That was precisely on Friday, the 29th of May, across the 36 states of the Federation, including the FCT. It held its primary parallelly. Now, the only person that was guaranteed a ticket in the NDC was Peter Obi, and of course his running mate Obi Kwankwaso, they go by the OK movement. So they also held, because they reached a consensus, and on Saturday they held a convention to formally declare him as the consensus consensus candidate presidential aspirant. But there were a lot of elections, primary elections within the NDC across the 36 states of the Federation, including the FCT. For Senate, House of Reps, State House of Assembly, even here in Abia State. And one thing that the NDC has actually done that we need to appreciate them is the fact that before the primary elections was carried out, they made it known that State Working Committee of the party have no business announcing results. that once elections are done in different wards and collated, it should be transmitted to the state working committee of the party. And the state working committee of the party would in turn transmit to the national working committee of the party. Therefore, on no ground should any state working committee of the party or any state working committee declare results for the primaries. That all the declaration of results will come from where? Will come from the top, which is would come from Abuja. Now, the All Progressive Congress also made something similar, also stated this categorically, that no state working committee within the APC should announce results, primary results, that the only results that should be announced, the state working committee should transmit the results to the national working committee, and the national working committee of the All Progressive Congress would now be the ones to in turn announce this result. It is also worthy to note that as we speak, the APC National Working Committee has only released or announced results for just one election, which is the presidential primary election, where President Bola Ahmed Tinubu emerged victorious, 10.99 million votes against Stanley Osifo, who pulled about 16,000 votes. Now, that is the reason why, even on Monday, the NDC National Working Committee also came out to denounce any result that was already trending on social media in different quarters, because even aspirants don't know their fate up until now in the NDC. And the only person who knows his fate in the NDC is the presidential candidate, Peter Obi. Of course, consensus, they had a convention on Saturday. But however, the presidential candidate of the National Democratic Congress on Wednesday, yesterday, called on all aspirants who participated in the party's recently concluded primaries to accept the outcome and work together to strengthen the party ahead of future electoral contests. Now, speaking of the party's second National Executive Committee meeting in Abuja, Obi said the internal competition was inevitable in a democratic organization, and members must not allow post-primary grievances to undermine the party's broader mission of providing credible leadership in Nigeria. He says, and I quote, "I want to sincerely appeal to all our aspirants, those who participated in our primaries, to accept the outcome in good faith. In every democratic process, there will be a winner and there will be others who did not succeed. What matters most is what we do after the process." We know that in the NDC, we had plenty of people. Immediately, Peter Obi defected to the NDC. A lot of persons also defected to the NDC as well. And in some states, in some senatorial zones, you are having not one, not two. Some, you even had five aspirants from the NDC all jostling for tickets. But of course, the leader of the party and presidential aspirant, Peter Obi, has come out to tell them, while the results are coming, accept it in good faith and work for the betterment of the party. Because it says, and I quote, "There will be winners and there will be losers, and there will be others who did not succeed. What matters most is what we do after the process." But we should give kudos to the NDC National Working Committee and the conduct of this primaries, because the primaries was conducted precisely on Friday, the 29th of May. And prior to that date, the NDC made it clear that there will be no announcement of results whatsoever at the state level. The APC also made it clear during the primaries that there will be no announcement of results whatsoever at the state level. In fact, the National Working Committee made it clear that it is only one presidential result, one primary result that we've announced, which is the presidential primary election result. But Mary, NDC, I think this is a step in the right direction, at least going by what they say, that don't announce results at the state level. Let every result be collected at the national level. And that is the reason why, up until now, we've not heard results from the NDC primary elections.
1: Yeah, well, anyway, I want to say kudos to the MDC. Like Peter B said, in the space of 90 days, they've been able to hold conventions, they've been able to hold congresses, you know. At this point in time, I don't want to kind of applaud them so much because they were not like one of those big political parties we have in the country up until Peter Obi joined them. So you would expect that there's no much big race. Where you actually have these kind of issues of not holding your horses and allowing the national to be the ones to actually announce the result is when you have big wigs in a political party. And at this point in time, NDC, they are still coming up. Yes, there are some big wigs that are beginning to join the NDC, but you can't use that to compare to the APC because you mentioned that APC also did the same announcement and it wasn't necessarily obeyed. You know, it wasn't, they still states went ahead to do what they wanted to do. That's because you have, you know, big wigs in the APC, and sometimes the will of the big wigs also actually has a way of playing out in spite of the coalition committee or the returning officer, as the case may be. So I don't know for now. I think right step in the right direction, yeah, probably, but until they get to a point as a political party and we still see that togetherness, we still see that level of commitment, level of unity and all that cohesion, that's when I can actually applaud them. For a political party that has just been there for how long now, you know, so I wouldn't want to applaud them so much. But I want to talk a little bit about what Peter Obi said, which I think is strategic after primary elections, you know, trying to bring every member of the party back. I love the very fact that he was very diplomatic with his words. So when there is primary, some people will win and then there are those who will not actually emerge winners. He's not saying there are those that will lose. He's not called them losers because nobody wants to be called losers at the end of the day. But, you know, trying to tell them to still work for the party, trying to tell them to, it's not a time to be so aggrieved that you decide to work. I think Peter Obi has firsthand seen how this can work against your political party when aggrieved members are not actually made to come back and, you know, be part of the political party. I'm sure he has seen what, in fact, he was a member of the PDP, and of course he knows exactly what is happening in the PDP. He was also a member of the Labour Party. He also knows exactly what is happening with the Labour Party presently, you know. So it's a good advice for party members, but applauding the NDC at this point in time, I don't know, but kudos to them anyway. At least it shows that leadership flows from the top and everybody's, you know, flowing with whatever the top is saying. Like you said, we are yet to hear results, but I don't know, did you see the picture? I saw a picture, I don't know, maybe it's a misinformation, but I saw a picture emanating from Abia State of two different people that won the NDC primary. The Abia South,
0: senatorial.
1: So, no, Abia Central.
0: Okay, Bishop Amaka Wamba former Mama
1: ABC. Yes, I saw that, and I was wondering how come these results when the NDC National they are yet to announce the result. I guess that maybe it's a gimmick by someone, or maybe it's misinformation. And also, you know, yeah.
0: And also the NDC also came out. I think that was 2 days ago.
1: They debunked it. Yeah,
0: every,
1: you know,
0: form of result. So, on social media, yeah, that it's not from their party.
1: And I think other political parties should take a leave from that, because this is exactly what is causing problem in some political parties at this point in time. Because what if at the end of the day you finish the announcement and the national, you know, like the APC, we had two different people from Aba Central, I think it's Aba Central, writing to the leadership of the APC, the national leader, Yewada, telling him that this and that happened with the election, you know. But if the announcement had come from the national, there is no way anybody would have written to the national, because it's the national that actually announced the result. So you see, at the end of the day, allowing the national to announce the result somehow, I think it calms everybody, because you can't even petition the national now. They are the ones that announce the result. There is absolutely nothing you can do. You cannot say, oh, it's because, no, you can't, because it's coming from the national. So it's also something to glean from the NDC, from other political parties in the country.
0: All right, because the APC also made this thing clear, and I think that is the APC made it clear that at no point, in fact, the National Working Committee banned all National Assembly Primary Election Committee, that when we talk about National Assembly, Senate and House of Rep, from conducting media briefings or declaring results within their respective states of assignment. The directive aimed at preventing parallel results and maintaining tight structural control over the party's ongoing shadow elections, and mandates all official briefings and final result declarations must be exclusively handled at the party's national headquarters in Abuja. And going by this, the APC is yet to announce national assembly results. The only result that the APC has actually announced officially is the presidential primary elections, with President Bola Ahmed Tinubu emerged victorious. But we'll keep our fingers crossed, and you know, we'll see what happens with the NDC, as we hope that in the next coming days, results would actually start, you know, panning out. Sarah, let me ask you a question. Has someone ever leaked your information before?
2: Leaked my information?
0: Yes.
2: No, I have not.
0: You've never experienced someone leaking your information to somebody or leaking your information to the public?
2: No, not at all.
0: Not at all.
2: Mm.
0: Mary, has someone ever leaked your information?
1: It depends on the kind of, what kind
0: like
1: of information.
0: Personal information.
1: It happens now. People gossip, you know, and all that. So
0: no, but someone has officially, has someone ever leaked your
1: official information? I don't be politician.
0: No, I'm not talking about politics there.
1: No, you said officially.
0: Officially.
1: I don't be celebrity. I don't be like that.
0: It doesn't have
1: if
0: to
1: they
0: go
1: leak,
0: I'm
1: you not go even know. It will be between, you know, within my circle. So you will not know.
0: A few days ago, a former Nollywood star, Emekike, has been trending in Nigeria because his information was actually leaked from INEC servers. And the detectives of the Force Intelligence Department response team have questioned a senior special assistant on social media to the minister of the FCT, Lere Olayinka, and detained an independent National Electoral Commission official over the alleged unauthorized release of voters' registration records. Now, police sources spoke on condition of anonymity because they were not authorized to discuss the matter publicly, said the investigation was triggered by a petition alleging cyber-related offenses and unauthorized disclosure of confidential documents containing the personal information of actor Emekike. Sources also said the detained official, an electoral officer with INEC assigned to the Abuja municipal area, is under investigation for allegedly disclosing confidential voter registration records in connection with a political controversy that emerged during a primary. Now, we have had the electoral officer for the Abuja Municipal Area Council in our custody since yesterday. Also, Lere Olayinka, a senior special assistant on social media to the Minister of Federal Capital Territory, was invited and questioned over the Emeka Ike matter. Is it enough for him just to be invited and questioned?
1: Of course, investigations are still ongoing, but the INEC official, I don't know why they are actually holding on to his name at this point in time, you know, but his name, they have not let it out in the open. He has also been arrested, and the very fact that somebody that works for the FCT minister is saying, oh, he had no idea that the information is not, so how will you not, for crying out loud? That's an information you should know that should not be made available to you. He said prior to the to this guy reaching out to him and giving him the information, he had no friendship or whatever with this guy. Okay, you had no friendship or whatever with him, and he reached out to you because according to the story, he reached out to him on Messenger, and then they took it over to WhatsApp, where the INEC official was able to actually send the information across to him. And he went ahead to, he was the Olayinka who posted it, you know. It wasn't even the INEC official. And when, you know, that came to light, and Emekike was, he went berserk, like, why would anybody bring out this information to the open? That was when INEC decided to dig, and they said that there was no hacking into their system. It was not externally done, it was internally done, and they had to trace the system that was used. That's how this particular official was arrested. So there was no iota of discretion. Even though I can understand that this is a political fight, I can understand that Emeka Ike wants to look for a particular elective position in the FCT, you know, and Olayinka is actually working for the FCT minister. So, of course, it's as if there is bad blood between them. But nobody, I mean, unless if you are from FCT, you can actually, you know, via for any position. It's not the FCT minister that owns FCT. For crying out loud, he's from River State. He's just an appointed office that is occupied. So he's not the owner of River State at this point in time. So it's not, I don't understand why, if someone wants to vie for a position, it's as if, like, you know, like Wike rightly said in River State, if you are going to hold any position, you must come and join the Rainbow Coalition. Those kind of statements in a democratic entity, it doesn't sound right to me. You are playing God, for crying out loud, and it doesn't sit well with me. You make it look like if people don't come to you, don't pay obedience, they don't stand a chance. No. It's the mandate of the people. We discussed this thing yesterday, discussing about democracy. It's the will of the people. It's not your will. They don't pay, nobody has to come and meet you, pay obedience, and all that grovel before they can get ticket or before they can vie for any position. At the end of the day, it shouldn't happen. So I feel that this was tactless for somebody of this pedigree, you know, someone that was with the FCC minister, to actually let her, even if the INEC officer, I don't know what people were discussing, I don't even know what led to the person getting that information and sending it to you. You know, did you make demand for the information? How come it was this particular person? Was it, he could have sent you any other person's information. Why are you making his own? That's the question. Is it because he's vying for a elective position in the FC, at the FCT? Is that why it was his own information? You know, so I just hope that they get to the root of this. And at the end of the day, for me, the full weight of the law should, if it's a criminal offense, then they should face it. They should not, because this person is related or this person is, no, everybody, if you are found culpable, because it will serve as a deterrent. Do you know what this means? It means that even the people working for INEC at this point in time, you know, this can actually affect the 2027 election terribly, because people will lose hope and confidence in INEC. If an official of INEC can actually give her this kind of information, how are we sure that our vote will count? How are we sure that they are not going to manipulate? Do you understand where I'm coming from? How are we sure that the officials are not going to manipulate, you know, the vote at the end of the day? So it's not this kind of news we are supposed to hear when we know that we have election coming up in some months, and then an INEC official is doing this kind of thing. We already know that where we are as a country, let's be real, somehow the hope of Nigerians and their faith in the electoral umpire somehow has been eroded with things that has happened, you know, in the country so far when it comes to election. So this is not a way to get back the buying of the people, especially for INEC. It's not a way to get back their buying, to get back their confidence. If people don't believe in the electoral umpire, if they don't believe that their votes don't count, then there is every possibility that we'll not have so many people coming out to cast their ballots. People need to believe in the electoral process. People need to believe that their vote actually counts. People need to believe that INEC officials will do what is required of them to do, despite, like I would always say, the chairman of INEC was actually appointed by president, but despite who appointed you, you are looking at the fate of Nigerians. We want to believe that you will do the right thing for Nigerians, not minding whoever employed you at the end of the day. So this is not a good look for INEC. And I'm hoping that after investigation, if Olayinka and the INEC official, they are found culpable, then they should face the full weight of the law, so it will serve as a deterrent to other people.
0: Sarah, let's quickly talk protection of voters, voter data. Now that, you know, we've seen that, oh, someone's information of someone of a particular voter's data can actually be online, are you scared? Should we be scared that maybe someone can wake up tomorrow morning and also decide to display my own voter data online or your own voter data online? And we also look at the political class. Is this something, is this a tool that they can also use? Because this kind of erodes public confidence on INEC, knowing that, you know, if I register, that I can even go on social media and now find my information on social media.
2: Yes, for your first question, I think it actually doesn't make the citizens so sure of, you know, their voters' data right now, because for an INEC official to come up with such a gibberish is actually, it doesn't really look nice, you know, coming from that sector, the INEC, where we really trust that definitely come 2027, we'll be getting something very clear. Do you understand? So for citizens out there, it doesn't really paint a nice picture for INEC, because we right now, we don't know if our data now is being safe, because definitely we might wake up one morning to see that, okay, this is what has been published about someone else's voter data. So I think it's actually these, the INEC official right there and Olayinka should actually face the law if definitely found, you know, or found worthy of what they have done, because it doesn't sound right, it doesn't sit right. And then for politicians using these as actually a stone to want to push themselves up there, I think it's actually same. It is what it is right now, because once you look at the official getting this information and sending it to the aide of Wike, we would want to, what do you get of the picture? You want to see that it's actually a work. You know, it's actually a way they want to actually take away, take Emekike out of the position, because actually vying for the position at the FCT out there. So I think politicians will also want to use this measure to get into people's data and know their stand, and you know jeopardize maybe whatever their mission may be. But this is not how it should be coming from a country like Nigeria. Definitely every voter should have a confidential, you know, stand for themselves, not like we're having a voter data and you're seeing it published out there. And for Olayinka coming out to say he doesn't know that it was confidential and all of that, I think it's actually a statement to want to clear his head out of the incident. He should actually face the law, and the official should also face the law.
0: And he actually published it intentionally.
2: Yes.
0: Because if we look at the Nigerian Data Protection Framework, under the Nigerian Data Protection Commission, these are personal data should only be accessed and disclosed for lawful and authorized purposes.
2: Mm.
0: Now, was the voter information personal data? The answer is yes. Was there lawful authority to disclose it? The answer is no. Was consent obtained by the owner of the information or the data? No. Now, who and who should be held responsible? The person who improperly accessed or disclosed the data, and of course, even the person who even
2: put it out there.
0: On social media should also be made to actually face the full weight of the law. And the Nigerian Labour Congress has come out to the Nigerian Labour Congress, headed by Comrade Joe Ajaero, has also come out to declare support for the nationwide strike action by the Nigerian Union of Teachers and called for the immediate release of pupils, students and teachers abducted by kidnappers across the country. Well, you've countlessly talked about solidarity. The NLC has also come out to lend their voice and said, okay, we're supporting this protest, we're backing this protest.
1: Okay, I really do not like talking about NLC because, I mean, to an extent, I'm not sure if their word holds water. There was a time NLC was, sorry to say this, I'm not coming against the leadership of the NLC, but you know exactly what I'm talking about, David.
0: I don't know. Tell me.
1: There was a time in the country that if NLC coughs, the government, they are scared. There was a time like that in Nigeria. If NLC should cough, the government, they are scared because they know what it means. It will be a total shutdown of the country. There is nothing like, they will shut it down. And it's always a thing of concern for the government. But that is not what we are witnessing with the NLC of today. In fact, to add, some Nigerians have called them toothless bulldog. That's what they are. They no longer, this thing that they said is not going, it's not going to hold water. To the best of my knowledge. In fact, if there is anything that is going to hold water at the end of the day, is what NUT is doing. The only problem I have with what NUT is doing is just that it's not unified. It's not like it's done in all states of the federation, because I had expected that NUT across Nigeria should have stood in solidarity with what is happening, you know. But I really didn't see that. It's just in Oyo State and some other states of the Federation, you know, or that even in the Oyo State, private schools, they are going to school. They are wearing mufti to go to school, even in that same Oyo State. You know, David, yesterday I watched a documentary now of Chude, you know, Chude, the media personality. He traveled to Oruye local government where this thing happened. And I was watching that video. I was literally having goosebumps on my body because I felt, I could feel the panic, how those children panicked. He took us to the class. You know, you could see their books. You could see their school bags, all still in those classes. And then I also saw that the school had no fencing. So the school is surrounded by bushes. Like Chude was saying, they could have gone this way, they could have gone that way, they could have just disappeared into the bush. How do you even build a school like that without fencing it? Is it because it's in the rural area? But those people in the rural area, you go still need their vote. Sorry for using pidgin at this point in time, but that's what we experience. They still go there to campaign. You will still see posters of our politicians in those rural areas. If that school was fenced to an extent and had an entrance or maybe security, maybe it wouldn't have been that easy for them to have gained access to those schools. And this thing happened in three different schools simultaneously. So they were prepared. They came well prepared for what they actually did. And it's a sad situation. You know, so whether NLC is standing in solidarity or not, for me, it doesn't hold water. All I want is for the government to do the needful. Let them bring back these children from the bush and their teachers. That's all I want to see. Standing in solidarity, if it will make that to happen, that's a welcome development at this point in time. But for me, NLC, I don't want to say, let me leave it at that. Let me leave it at that, David.
0: Well, seven students of the Federal Polytechnic, Kaura Namoda in Zamfara State, have been abducted by suspected bandits who invaded their off-campus residence located at the outskirts of low-cost area in Kaura Namoda town. The chairman of Kaura Namoda local government area, Honorable Mane Adiara Kaura, confirmed the incident, stating that security agencies had launched operations to secure the safe return of the abducted student. We're still talking about the Oyo kidnap, and Sarah is also yet another kidnap there in Zamfara State.
2: It's so sad, David. I think these terrorists out there, I don't know, but they actually have the liver. They actually really, really have the whole, you know, the guts to still do more. You know, do more menace when we're actually here crying. That means they actually don't even, they're not scared of the government. They don't even care on what the government want to do and all of that. So it's so sad that in Nigeria, we don't take action and a swift action. You know, if this should be actually a Sena client, you would see that a swift action is going to be taken and you see these terrorists don't get to see the light of the day. But for Nigeria, we get so sluggish on so many matters that actually should actually place concern in the heart of people governing us, and then we're so relaxed for these terrorists to actually still go to Zamfara right now and also kidnap polytechnic students out there. It's actually it's the gods for me, because definitely if they were actually scared of the government, you would see that they would be frightened in a way. It's also still yesterday that we saw in the same Oyo where they abducted ex-governor of Oyo State, that is
0: the former minister,
2: yes, minister
0: of power.
2: Power, yes, definitely. His sister and the twin, you know, so you would see that it's actually getting to everybody, definitely. So it's a call for the government to sit up right now and look for a way to tackle this insecurity, because it's actually creeping down and it's coming gradually down to the east. So we wouldn't say that we're safe out here in the east and let it just happen there in the north and in the west, but everybody should actually raise their voices on insecurity, because it's creeping down and it's going to get to every part, definitely. So we need the government to sit on this matter and make sure that there's a curbing of this insecurity in Nigeria.
0: Former Deputy Senate President Ovie Omoagege has come out to endorse the candidacy of Peter Obi and Rabiu Kwankwaso, which is the OK movement. But however, he has also said that he still supports the policies of President Bola Tinubu. It's the case of you're in Abia and you are in the world and you are still of the world. Because
1: no.
0: I'm trying to find this thing. It's a case of you want to support Obi.
1: Want to have your cake and eat it.
0: And you want to have your cake and
1: eat it. Yeah.
0: Okay, you want to have your cake and okay. So because if he comes out to say I endorse Obi but I still support Tinubu, then where are you?
1: No. I don't think that's what Ovie Omoagege is talking about. Now this. No. It's an interview, right? He was asked the question. Sometimes I feel like some of these things are probably kickbait or something. But he was asked the question. You were a member of the APC and you supported the policy of President Bola Ahmed Tinubu. And now you have moved to the NDC and you are supporting Peter Obi. I mean, we are trying to understand because it was just a few weeks ago that you were championing Tinubu. And he said, of course, I support Peter Obi. But the policies of President Bola Ahmed Tinubu is what I support. And two policies he mentioned, the floating of the Naira and the removal of subsidy. Let's be real. Peter Obi also said he was going to remove subsidy. And that was what Ovie Omoagege said. He said, what these two policies that I support, Peter Obi would have also implemented them had even he was there. And he said, the reason I'm supporting Peter Obi is because if he gets there, I feel like his ideology when it comes to these two policies, you know, because it's what the people want, is going to materialize, it's going to be done in a better way. That's what Ovie Omoagege is saying. So I don't see anything wrong with what he said. I'm not going to say, oh, he's a hypocrite. But of course, we know the reason he joined the NDC is because he did not get tickets in the APC. Mm-hmm. So that's the only reason. If he had gotten tickets in the APC, he wouldn't be in the NDC. And we won't be having this conversation in the first place at the end of the day, you know. So the reason we're having this conversation is because he moved to the NDC. But he was asked the question, you know, it's just like you move from here to here. But you were a supporter of that previous administration. How come? And he said, yes, I support the policies. These are the policies of President Bola Ahmed, floating of Naira and removal of subsidy. I support it. I don't see anything wrong. In fact, Peter Obi had also mentioned that he was going to, all of them, Peter Obi, Atiku and President Bola Ahmed Tinubu, leading up to the 2023 general election, three of them said they were going to remove subsidy. Three of them said they were going because it was, subsidy was a conduit. It was a conduit pipe that some bourgeois or should I say some elites were using, you know, to actually enrich themselves. So everybody knew that and it was going to go. But the only thing, the difference is maybe Peter Obi would have faced it. That wasn't what President Bola Ahmed Tinubu did. He came in and said subsidy was gone. And immediately he said that we saw that very day, fuel went up. That 29th of May, he went up immediately. Different filling stations in the country changed their pump price. Immediately the announcement was made. You know, so maybe he would have phased it out. In fact, before he became the president, when President Goodluck wanted to actually remove subsidy, President Bola Ahmed Tinubu was one of the people then that said that subsidy should not be removed. It should be phased. So I had expected now that he had opportunity of being in power that he should have done what he said some years back. You know, what he said to Goodluck Jonathan. Let's face it, I had expected that he would have phased it out. Because the total removal of subsidies is still what Nigerians are still grappling with up until today. We are yet to get ourselves, so that's the truth. The removal of subsidy, we are yet to get ourselves. And then you remove subsidy, what did you do with the money? You're not giving it to governors. What are the governors doing with the money at the end of the day? That's also why Nigerians are actually holding President Bola Ahmed Tinubu accountable. And when you hold it, you say, go and hold your governors. You know, you say, because it's true. Subsidy was removed and more money was made available to governors of the 36 states of the Federation. But the question is, what are they doing with the money at the end of the day? And President Bola Ahmed Tinubu always tell them, go and water the grass, go and do this. You are receiving much. You are no longer borrowing to pay salaries and this and that. So I don't really see anything wrong with what OVA said about supporting the policies of President Bola Ahmed Tinubu. Of course, if you have moved to another political party, you now know that your loyalty lies with that political party. And that's what it is. His loyalty lies with the NDC at this point in time. But he's saying, while I was in the PD, while I was in the APC, and even up until now, I have nothing. I still support that policy of floating the Naira and, you know, removal of subsidy. I support it. And I believe it's going to yield results, but I feel that if Peter Obi comes in, he's going to do a better job when it comes to removal of subsidy and the floating of Naira, because you know he has the support of the people and all that. So I don't see anything wrong in what Ovie said.
0: All right, let's go straight to the phone lines. We've brought the views, we've brought the issues. It's time for you to bring your own views. 0808-162-3386. 0808-162-3386. 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
4: This is Mommy Dominion calling from Mumonka. I want to say something about this kidnapping that they kidnap the children and children. For them to be in the bush. Are they not a human? I thought that it's only animals that always be in the bush. Now look at, even a human being that God created is in the bush with animals. Where is Tinubu? Where is Tinubu? So all these things that happen in this Nigeria are not things that God is happy about. Look at a whole human being like me, living in the bush. Where is Tinubu? So all these things that happen in this Nigeria are not things that God is happy about. Look at a whole human being like

0: anything. Look at people in the bush, sleeping in the bush, suffering in the bush, children, teachers. They are busy planning 2027 election. So that I will wake up, maybe I will stand up and ask food. I start voting for somebody else. I know who will carry it. I'm not interested. But the only thing that is there, I'm still begging God. Let God protect our lives. He made me how it to be. He made me how it to be because if you don't go for the second panel again, Christ Jesus. And God, the people that will die, they are going to die.
1: All right. Thank you very much for your thoughts there. Please keep the calls coming through 0808-162-3386. 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And you can also drop your comments here on WhatsApp. Our WhatsApp phone number is 0813-762-5453. Please let's also note that when we're calling, let's try as much as possible to keep our comments very, very civil. We're an entity that is being regulated by the Nigerian Broadcasting Commission, the NBC, so you wouldn't want us to go against the rule book of the NBC that regulates us.
2: Hello, good morning, welcome.
3: Good morning, Sarah.
2: Welcome, sir.
3: Thank you very much. Nigeru, how are you?
1: Yeah, I'm fine, thank you, you're welcome.
3: Thank you. Very warm, Odum.
4: Good morning to you, Engineer Adidas.
3: Thank you very much. Yes, you know that what is that? Is it Larry? Larry Karait?
4: Yes.
3: What he did? I'm up with that. If he doesn't take time, breeze don't blow. Foul, bumble. Good old. So it is now. He has to come out. Nigerians needs to be assured, probably assured. Because I don't know if you read that what the information Larry assessed is not in any way supposed to get into his hands whatsoever. So the question from we the electorate is very simple. How was it possible for Larry to assess that? I think yes, just like you analyzed yesterday. Okay, not the issue of what is his name? Erfai. When Erfai said he tapped and did this and did that, that is why they are holding him. No, they are giving him bail now. So, we want to see Larry go face the judiciary and explain how he was able to assess. Because if such explanations is not being given to the Nigerians and assurance is not given, I don't see. We have the voters already, we are biased. So how else do you expect me to go stand under the rain the sun, cast my vote, when I know that somebody somewhere will just sit, press one thing in the computer and will assess whatever information that is not that he or she is not supposed to assess and do one of the scrubby stuff that he or she is not supposed to do. And I will be here answering the electorate why somebody is here making the selection of the leaders. I'm up with that. Come and give Nigeria's qualification unless you want to do the campaign, do the voting all by yourself. Come 2027. I still remember Nigeria. Thanks for having me.
1: All right. Thank you very much for your thoughts there. Numbers once again to reach us at 0808-162-3386 or 0813-762-5453. You can also drop your comments on WhatsApp. Our WhatsApp phone number is 0813-762-5453.
2: Hello, good morning.
5: Hello, good morning. Gaining by FM. Good morning, Sarah, Mary May, and my young presenter. I still remember Mr. T. Trinity from Okwala. Are you with me?
2: Yes, we can hear you.
5: One thing in Nigeria is that, the situation we have in Nigeria is that until we remove what is disturbing us, and that thing that is disturbing us is bribes and corruption. Because what we are suffering today is as a result of selling our vote at the polling unit. You understand me? So, when we do away with this kind of attitude called 2027, I know that Nigeria will be regulated. Because with the situation that we are in now, this man that

0: know that it's been called our 7.1. He's not doing anything. Even if tomorrow it happens for him to enter again, that he's declaring that they should give him a second time, they should give him a second time, they give him a second time. That would be the worst thing that the Nigerian has ever happened. Please, my own is that he should make sure that he release those children. Many looking at those kids, watching them on the social media. I don't know, as a father I am, this thing touches me, but I dream as a father, as a grandfather. I don't think that this thing touches him. Instead, the only thing that he continues doing is to push 2027, which I know that he never, even in one day, does 2027. I still remain to do it. Have a nice day.
1: All right. Have a nice day too. Let's take some messages here on WhatsApp before we switch to Facebook. This one from Harvey says that Peter Obi has thrown a lot of people who wanted to use Obi Wave to get elected under the bus because HSD, NDC, Henry Seriake Dixon's NDC is a special purpose vehicle for aggrieved politicians who he knows personally are money back. So others are in their own crying foul of rigging and all whatnot. It's quite unfortunate that the deputy governor's name has been immersed with controversy. He should watch it and pray that his boss returns him for the post for 2027. And of course, drama is associated with Doris and a lot will come from her going forward towards the general elections. Overzealousness of Larry Olayinka has gotten him into trouble. He should pray that his boss doesn't drop him afterwards going forward. That's too bad coming from him. June 8th, we will know who is the authentic leader of the APC. Hope other things won't change in the upper court. And that's coming from Harvey. Let's take some comments on Facebook, man.
2: All right. See what we have here on our Facebook page. This particular one from Ambassador David Kalo. It says, good morning, my people. My people, please, someone should tell Doris Ogala that she should mind herself because someone like her doesn't have moral justification to question any government decision until she subjects herself to test so that we'll know if she's okay. Because she once told us on a live video that she's not okay, that her head is not correct, that she decrees. So let's examine her first. All right. Ma Olebara says, how can Nigerians trust the people they elected when they have betrayed the trust? We are now having confidence meltdown, which is a situation of having little trust or no trust in the leaders and the system. We need a U-turn from the leaders that all hope is not lost and change from the nonchalant attitude that they show to the plight of the masses to real commitment. Then and only then shall confidence be restored. INEC, Case Luchi Shukubran says, INEC has consistently given Nigerians so many reasons to doubt their integrity. As for the investigation of the parties involved in the matter, nothing tangible will be achieved in that case. Heads will not roll. Samuel Onyike says, Omo Agege should focus on supporting Tinubu and should leave Peter Obi alone. Ahokan Maxwell says, police arresting INEC official and interrogating Wike's aides over the manipulation of INEC database is highly commendable. The police should ensure that a proper investigation is carried out to know the extent they have reached and those involved for the safety of the forthcoming elections. SNY Ike Dinanchi says, I wonder if we truly have democracy in Nigeria. See what Omo Agege is saying, that he endorses Obi but will support Tinubu policies. Is this not an anti-party? NDC leadership should be careful this time around. If says, okay, bring this up on Friday. That's when we'll take we have open mic edition. Manchester City Magic says, NLC threatens solidarity strike over kidnapping. Good to hear. Should be a worker development. This country is doomed with insecurity. May God help us. Obuaki Manuel Isimba says, NLC threatening a nationwide protest on the abduction of kidnapped teachers and young people. This is the level of federal government and Bola Ahmed Tinubu's failure, and they are less concerned. All right.
1: 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But let's go to WhatsApp and take your voice messages on WhatsApp.
3: My sister there, over there, good morning to you. My name is Hope in God. Get your PPC. 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It's a good thing, though. I don't want get your PPC. At the end of the day, we have to check our votes. Our require. After, sorry, get your PBC. No. Apple business, I can't see me. Got to check votes, no. I, but we can. I'm my own minimum. I'm my own. At the end of the day, we have to check our votes. Yeah, we can't. I want to vote. So the thing, the memo, only them disappoint. Only me, discourage. We have to vote. So I next chairman, we have to appoint. It's not simple. Who appointed an initial my company name? So make an leave this year and say make when I go to vote. Nah, you're actually me because call the Holy God that will help us in this country. Thank you so much.
4: Good morning, Mary. Good morning, David, the engine room. Good morning, Sarah. ADC, ADC, APC, APC, DDP, PDP. Econo. I'm not using that this is your honor. But I'm not ADC, PM, APC, PDP, NDC. On a boy's mode, you know, I didn't so bitter, I didn't too bitter in the sense of Nichita no Maka. Don't know anymore here, not a home. If we look at the Buddha, what I create as well. We really care, Kitchiaka, Kitchioko, Nan, Nebasa, Edis, Atiko, Pito, be on a bomb movie, so on a bomb movie. On a dim that business going on, how's it possible? Now, how to release this children? Nan, Edis, here in that on a boy's movie. On a
5: Okay, engine room. I greet you this morning. And sir, I greet you also. My name is Uche. I send my message from Okwa West. You see, in this state, something you people need to understand is that those people you people call politicians and all this, you know, the way they behave as if they are God, you people don't understand all those things. See, let me tell you, they can do or do. I'm telling you honestly. All those things they are telling you this and that. It may be because of maybe the deputy governor bought to acquire the land there. That's the reason why you don't want all those you know, small shops around that place. They can do it now. They have the power now. Are you not in Nigeria? That's what we are seeing now. We are seeing it so many times. They need to oppress the poor, you know. We know all those things. It's forget about all those things they are saying. They can do it and they can lie. You know, if you take it very well now, you may see that they didn't inform those people. No, tell me, how can you inform those people? You have right to them, right to them, they refuse to. How can somebody refuse to move out of his goods when we know that when you people come, you will damage all those things? No, before you damage short things, maybe those people now, this is where they are getting the money which they are feeding their family from. Then you demolish it without compensation, without pity, you know, even both goods and everything. You are telling me because you want to prefer the capital city, this and that. Does it make sense? Does it matter? Now, leave all the same. We know all this.
1: All right, that's the very much we can actually take this morning. And our time is fast spent, but we'll be back here tomorrow. And tomorrow is the Open Mic Friday edition, where you can get to talk about anything you want to talk about. Guys, it's time for us to actually leave the studios.
2: Yeah, my name is Mary Paulo. Do enjoy the rest of your day.
6: And I'm Uka Kalu Ogechi Sira. Thank you for doing this with me.
1: David, Odi, and of course, we remember our leaders of tomorrow. Go have yourself a wonderful day.

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0: It is the news update on Enyimba 94.3 FM. About good morning. Federal government has passed a vote of confidence on the mining marshals of the Nigeria Security and Civil Defense Corps and commended the officers of their service to the country. The Minister of Solid Minerals Development, Dr. Dele Alake, gave the commendation during the inauguration of 8 newly acquired gun trucks for the mining marshals at the NSCDC National Headquarters in Abuja. Alake commended the mining marshals for their commitment and sacrifices in the ongoing battle against illegal mining activities across the country, describing their intervention as a critical component of the federal government's efforts to sanitize the solid minerals sector and maximize its contribution to national economic growth. Senate has passed for third reading a bill seeking the establishment of the National Agency for Malaria Elimination, aimed at coordinating efforts to prevent, control, and eventually eradicate malaria in Nigeria. The bill, sponsored by Senator Ned Nwoko Delta North, was passed following the consideration and adoption of a report by the Senate Committee on Health, chaired by Senator Ibelabo Harry Banigo. President of the Senate, Goswill Okpabio, described the legislation as a landmark step in the fight against malaria, noting that the disease remains one of Nigeria's most common health challenges. People's Redemption Party has called on President Bola Tinubu to resign from office, accusing him of failing in his constitutional responsibility to protect the lives and property of Nigerians amid worsening insecurity across the country. The call comes amid growing concerns over insecurity, particularly following the recent abduction of pupils and teachers in Oyo State. Recall that the attack, which occurred on May 15, saw armed men invade 3 schools in Ahoro, Isinle, and Yowata communities in Orile local government area of Oyo State, abducting scores of pupils and teachers and leaving families traumatized. The incident has triggered nationwide outrage and renewed calls for reforms in the country's security system. On the far right scene, government forces and opposition fighters have exchanged heavy gunfire in Somalia's capital, Mogadishu, as a row over delays to elections has escalated. President Hassan Sheikh Mohamud's term in office ended on 15 May. Was extended by a year. The opposition said this was unconstitutional and called for protests today. Police said they were conducting a large-scale security operation against a heavily armed militia who launched mortar attacks in some areas. A foreign story brings us to the end of the news update at 11, as was packaged by Amarachi Akpa. I am Mary Paul Otum. Good morning to you once again. Thank you so much for listening.
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0: You know, that voice never gets old. No way, no way. Iselino has been through a whole lot, but she's still standing strong. She's gone through a lot, losing her husband, going through one ailment like that, you know, and up until now, she's still here. She's still with us, and she's still shining. I mean, and her voice is just, well, I don't know, but you can actually listen to Celine Dion. I know you are listening to Celine Dion. The voice is unmatched. I don't know if I've ever come across a voice like that of Celine Dion's. Beautiful, beautiful. Ringed Hearts was the title of that song, and before that was something from another lady who knows her onion so well. She calls herself Madonna. Lucky's La Bonita. Listen to that song growing up, and every time it grows on me. Amazing song, I must say. And just in case you're wondering why we're playing all these old tunes, of course, it's a Thursday morning. And it is throwback edition of The Conversation, my darling. 14 minutes past 11, we are back. My name is Mary May.
1: And I'm Sarah. Thank you for having me.
0: Yes, of course, it's throwback edition of The Conversation. Today we'll be talking music, my language. I love music. I can't sing, though. Don't ever ask me to sing. Okay, so today we are bringing OGs your way. These women, they have been in the music industry for long. I think one of them is no longer alive. Talking about Whitney Houston. Sad one. I remember the day it was announced that Whitney was dead. Oh my. Oh my. I was heartbroken, actually. She also has a voice that is quite unmatched. And I will always love you. You know that's all right.
1: Well, you can sing.
0: No.
1: No.
0: I cannot. So you're just saying that to make me happy.
1: No.
0: Come on. I can't sing to save my life. Okay. All right. Well, today we are bringing four OGs before you. These women are very good when it comes to the music industry. They know their onions. They've been there for years. Like I said, the only person that is not alive at this point in time is just Whitney Houston. But the four of them, you can go back and listen to their song. I listened to Mariah Carey growing up. Huh? Ah, should I share this story?
1: We do.
0: You know, growing up, you know how they used to do mixtape for the people? That I had a mixtape of Mariah Carey and Destiny's Child, you know.
1: Wow.
0: Yeah, I loved and I still love Mariah Carey. I listened to a lot of her songs growing up, you know. I mean, her voice, she has this tiny kind of voice when she wants to do what she knows how to do best, you know. So I love her voice as well. And I wasn't really into Madonna until I got into the university. Yeah. Growing up, I wasn't really into Madonna. I was in the university. One of my roommates was a Madonna lover. I started listening to her song and I was like, she's good. Okay, so today on the show, we're asking which of these OG female singers was your favorite growing up? Was it Celine Dion, Mariah Carey, Whitney Houston, or Madonna? Which one of them was your favorite singer that you always listened to growing up? Celine Dion, Mariah Carey, Whitney Houston, or Madonna? Sarah.
1: Well, one of them? I think I'll go with Celine Dion, definitely. You know, she is actually a real gem because her voice is so beautiful. I love her lyrics, you know, her words and songs is just something that lifts your spirit, whether you're down. If you're not getting the words, you're actually getting the melody in her voice. So, you know, for me, it's Celine Dion. You know, you actually want to put us in the Gen Z's because I came up to listening to Celine Dion, you know, in 2003, roughly 2003, 2007. So that was where I was able to actually love the woman, especially the New Day. A New Day has come.
0: I think that new day was as a result of having her baby.
1: Her baby, yes, yes, her baby. She
0: her first boy. Yes. Before she now had the twin.
1: The twin, yeah. So I really love Celine Dion a lot. I could count her songs, you know, I'm Your Angel and all of that.
0: No mountains too high. The one she did with R. Kelly,
1: yes. So Celine Dion has actually been a beautiful singer to me, you know, even as a church girl. We usually use her songs for ministration.
0: Church girl, they use Celine Dion for ministration. Mary has heard one today. All good in
1: name,
0: Eba.
1: No, yeah. He lifted our spirits in
0: him. Ah, so they know your spirit.
1: Yes, sir.
0: Hey, I go. Okay, okay. All right, well, anyway, for me, I loved Celine Dion growing up, but she wasn't really my favorite growing up. Mariah Carey was. You know that song? Man, I love Mariah. I'm not going to lie. Mariah Carey was my favorite. I love Celine Dion. I listen to Celine Dion, but I was drawn to Mariah Carey. I don't know how to say it. I don't know how to explain, but there was just something about her voice, about her choice of words, her lyrics, you know. I just loved it. Just has a way of getting to me. But Celine is okay. Growing up, I used to listen to, there's this neighbor of ours that used to sleep with Celine Dion songs. You know, just put it. You can literally hear it from our house that they are playing Celine Dion. It's always nice. It's always called a man who deals. Oh my god.
1: A song of Celine Dion, Tatiana, about the.
0: Is it the Titanic song?
1: Yes, Titanic, yes. Okay. The love story.
0: Well, anyway, let's hear from you this morning. Which of these OGs, female singer, which of the OG female singers was your favorite growing up? Celine Dion, Mariah Carey, Whitney Houston, or Madonna? 0808-162-3386, 0813-762-5453. Take the numbers again, 0808-162-3386, 0813-762-5453. WhatsApp is 0813-762-5453. And the Facebook is Enyimba 94.3 FM. But let's check this one out. Hello?
2: You know I'm a busy place. You know he begged to stay for me. I'm thinking about him, but you married him. You know I'm feeling late.
0: That song you are singing, it wasn't a man. It wasn't done by any of these ladies. You are singing a song by Toni Braxton. That's Toni Braxton's song.
2: Okay, they are not part of what you're talking about, right?
0: Yeah. No, Toni Braxton is not part of the ladies.
2: I thought you forgot
0: Toni.
2: Anyway, my name is Mr. Kevin
0: anyway. Hey, I go now. I go now.
2: Don't tell me, I don't want to hear this story. I told me that your story,
0: keep it to yourself.
1: Good morning, sir.
2: For me, growing up, I loved Celine Dion so much, you know. I was listening to her song every day. So, this Mariah Carey, what's her name again? What's the name called again?
0: Is it Whitney Houston?
2: Yes. These three people, I love them so much. They are good singers, but that's the voice for me. Thank you.
0: All right. Okay, Celine Dion is the one for you. 0808-162-3386-0813-762-5453. Keep the calls coming in. Let's see this one.
1: Hello, good morning.
2: Hello, good morning.
0: Good morning,
2: good morning
0: to you.
2: Yeah, good morning.
1: Good morning.
2: Chief, it's very good. I give it to Celine Dion.
0: All right, no problem.
2: I'll stand like a rock. I'll bend it like this. It's a story.
0: Is it if that's what are we going back in a group when you're so you're remiss ya? You're getting composed to the talk.
1: God.
0: Hey, wait.
1: I'm trying to realize what he was actually thinking.
0: And I come out to go and check and compose. Okay, 0808-162-3386-0813-762-5453. We played you Madonna. We played you Celine Dion. We'll get back to the music to bring you something from Whitney Houston and Mariah Carey. We'll begin with Mariah Carey. Always be my baby.

0: I'm really not sure if we have had a voice like this ever and ever and ever again. Whitney was that voice. Magnificent, energetic, amazing. I mean, you can't even beat Whitney Houston's voice. You know, I watch music, hunt talent and all that. I see people come to sing Whitney Houston's song, and the judges usually wait for them at this part. It's this part that they wait for them. You come and start singing, they will say, they'll be nodding their head. When you get to this part, that you're able to climb it, because that voice, my God, it's not everybody that can do that. It's not everybody that can do it. Don't try if you cannot. Sit your behind down. Do not try it. You're going to injure yourself. I know, I'm telling you because I love you. Don't do it. Don't do it. You will hurt yourself because that voice, oh God. No, Whitney is, I feel
1: she did that with ease.
0: Yeah, because it's natural. So it's something that is in you.
1: Yeah.
0: I was watching a video of, what was her name, Tasha Cobbs, yesterday, where she was singing this song, Authority, All Authority, Everything That, Something Against Me, Ending, you know, and I could literally see Tasha do her thing with ease, because if you cannot do it with ease, forget it.
1: No. Hello, welcome.
2: Hello.
1: Good morning.
2: Good morning.
1: Welcome.
2: I'm David. I'm calling from Abba.
1: Okay, David.
2: Can you hear me?
1: Yes,
0: we can hear you. Go ahead.
2: Okay. I say I like the song for the CD for the following that you're talking about. Maria Carey, Madonna. But it's only my heart because that I love the song.
0: You love all of them.
2: Oh, I love each of their songs, but I don't love them in person.
0: Okay, so who was your favorite growing up? That's what we are asking.
2: Oh my God, there's only one person when I see her on the screen, she gladdens my heart. Her name is Dolly Parton.
0: She's not in our lineup. Yeah. Sorry, she's not in our lineup this morning.
2: But I said I have a very good song I like. I can't listen to that anymore. I like that song. I can't live anymore. I just love that song.
0: I mean, I thought she'd go ahead, but it's okay, no problem. Alright, thank you for calling. I know the song. No, I can't forget tomorrow. See your face as you were leaving.
1: Why would you tell me that you don't know how to sing?
0: No, I don't know how to sing. I don't know
1: how to sing.
0: But
1: you love music.
0: No, yeah, I do. I love music. Hello? You said we can't hear you very well.
2: This Madonna's song, Frozen. I hope you know about that song.
0: Frozen is the title of the song.
2: Yeah, Madonna, Frozen.
0: Ah. He show me die, say no be like this, thing and but it's okay. It's okay. I can see it. I can see the song. But I think this particular one, I'm seeing that she featured Fireboy. I don't know if it's actually the song. But anyway, thank you for calling again on the show. All right, if you're just tuning in this morning, we are discussing OG female singers, right? We're asking you which one of them was your favorite. Was it growing up? Was it Celine Dion? Was it Mariah Carey? Was it Whitney Houston? Or was it Madonna?
1: Hello. Good morning. Welcome.
3: Yeah. Hello, good morning.
1: Good morning to you.
3: Hello?
1: I can hear you. Good morning to you.
3: Okay, Favor.
1: Okay, Favor, welcome.
3: Thank you. Mine is Celine Dion. I love Celine Dion so much.
0: All right. Hello? Yeah, we heard you.
1: All right.
3: I'm over here. Send Celine Dion for Think Twice.
0: Baby, think twice. Before you go,
3: I can't feel it anymore.
0: Ago, Ago, Ago. Love will bully you.
3: Serious.
0: Serious. Think about you.

0: Before you close that door, before you go, baby, think twice. All right, thank you so
1: much. Think twice, people.
0: Okay, oh, thank you, people. Mary's the only one that even tried this morning. I'm telling you, she's the only one that tried. Other people, I don't know what they were saying. Okay, well, keep the calls coming in. 0808-162-3386-0813-762-5453. All right? Let's hear you. Let's hear you this morning. You can also drop your comment for us on WhatsApp. WhatsApp is 0813-762-5453. 5-3. That is the WhatsApp number. We also on Facebook, right? We uploaded the topic on Facebook. We've traded it there. You can go there and drop your comment as well. Don't worry, we're going to play you songs today because it's what we're about. We're celebrating these ladies, you know, trying to give them their flowers. Whitney is not there, but the ones that are alive, let's give them their flowers, you know. Their songs actually made our childhood, even up until adulthood. I know that some of us still listen to their songs, you know. In fact, compared to what they are now singing, at this bam bam tin tin tin tin bam bam that they are singing, I don't need to understand it, you know.
1: No lyrics.
0: I'm telling you. And then, but these ladies, their songs very clean. You can play it in front of kids, you know. Or like now, there are some songs you can't play in front of kids. You have to be extremely careful before you can play any of those songs in front of kids because so you have to be extremely careful whatever it is you're playing when you're playing these songs because of the kids around. They have Abe and I one chance. They got that go so bad. All right. Okay, shake this out.
1: Hello.
0: You're welcome.
1: Okay, welcome.
2: I love my daughter.
0: Onye?
2: I love my daughter.
0: Madonna, oh, okay.
2: That one is on 26.
0: Okay, all right. Madonna.
1: Madonna.
0: All right, thank you so much. All right, thank you. I appreciate it.
2: Can you go to the...
0: Can I do what?
2: Can I play with you, Onyi?
0: Eh?
2: One of your fellow presenters, Onyi. That can be Onyi.
0: Sorry, I didn't get you.
2: Can you connect me with him?
0: Can I connect you with who?
2: Bonnie,
0: no, it's not my job to do that. It's not my job to do that, sorry. Yeah. Alright, thank you so much for calling. All right, okay, so let's get back to the music. Let's go play you something. Someone requested for this particular one by Mariah Carey. And, of course, we had to make sure that we make you happy. Let's listen to Mariah Carey right now.

0: episode never gets old. R. Kelly and Celine Dion, that particular song, amazing, amazing, amazing. We just have a few more minutes on our hands before we wrap up the show this morning. We are playing you old tunes from these amazing OG female singers. Can you beat that? Can you beat that?
1: Hello.
0: He says what? Is your favorite song? It's a worship. Hello, Mr. Akel, on behalf of Macau. Hey, make it a church. We're going to altar. We're going to go lead the worship. I go lie. Go to church. Guy, go to church. You get where you go sing. Go worship today. I know that. Okay. All right. Well, anyway, thank you so much for calling, Mr. Kelvin. We are running out of time. Let's see if we can run through some messages that we have. Let's go through WhatsApp, and Sarah will take us through Facebook. Greetings to you, Mary. Happy Throwback Thursday to you. Well, for me, I like Celine Dion and Whitney Houston so much, I don't play with their songs. Ambassador Genevieve testing from Immaculate. Let's see which one is this. I love Celine Dion songs. All right, okay, what do we have, Sarah, on Facebook?
1: Yes, right here on Facebook, I have Uzoma Ogomizie texting from Ogirimba North. He says, Madonna, okay, is the greatest of all time. Please play me one of her great songs, Frozen. Okay, you know, we'll have that. And then Chukwe Maker Frank Okore. Okay, Okore says, Celine Dion is my favorite. Then followed by Whitney Houston and then Mariah Carey. I only knew few songs of Madonna, but not her fan. Okay, and this is coming from Okam Esther, says Whitney Houston and Celine Dion. Okay, and then Joshua Anthony says Celine Dion. Okay, Onyedika, okay, Roland says Celine Dion, my favorite. Please play me I'm Alive. Okay, and then Ndubweze, it says, okay, Celine Dion is the best for me, and I love Inbar FM. We love you right back. And this is coming from, okay, what we didn't list, Nicki Minaj out here. And then Anthony, Ugona said Celine Dion. And Joseph Chuku says, all of them are bad. Growing up, it was all about their songs. I have so much respect for these legends.
0: Okay, we have got to go. This is where we have to draw the curtain on the show this morning, to make room for us to play you one more song from Madonna and one more song from Whitney Houston. Two of them, we haven't been able to play two of their songs this morning. So yes, of course, Madonna is coming through with that song Frozen. Yes, that's why we'll leave you.

0: this morning. All right. So thank you so much for doing this with us. My name is Mary May, and I'm signing out. Adios.
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0: I put a colamo.
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0: That's all. 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

Where is the woman who doesn't know what? Where is the woman who doesn't know what? Where is the woman who doesn't know what? Where is the woman who doesn't know what? Where is the woman who doesn't know what? Where is the woman who doesn't know what? Where is the woman who doesn't know what? Where is the woman who doesn't know what? Where is the woman who doesn't know what? Where is the woman who doesn't know what? Where is the woman who doesn't know what? Where is the woman who doesn't know what? Where is the woman who doesn't know what? Where is the woman who doesn't know what? Where is the woman who doesn't know what? Where is the woman who doesn't know what? Where is the woman who doesn't know what? Where is the woman who doesn't know what? Where is the woman who doesn't know what? Where is the woman who doesn't know what? Where is the woman who doesn't know what? Where is the woman who doesn't know what? Where is the woman who doesn't know what? Where is the woman who doesn't know what? Where is the woman who doesn't know what? Where is the woman who doesn't know what? Where is the woman who doesn't know what?

I believe it. 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

0: Ghana after 50 years. 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
0: 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All of the polo, one nayala tray, and near and they are tabby away. A short do jab hayaho. 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I do Tunabuto, Traza, or for the bosses when we let her and I cried up by a coat, or for them, but I did be the way they were the shabby, or for them, we para wimpa, Nelana saw Bafra, one more game, a quail. 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
3: 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I won't think you book a show. I'm going to

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Yes, I'm still calling. I'm still calling right here on EBA 94.3 FM Abba. And of course, is the evening gang. We don't plaster, we don't show. To keep you company from now to the hours of 7 p.m. We have a whole lot, yes, a whole lot to talk about today, to discuss. And of course, thank God it's Thursday. We have, of course, curated playlist, the throwback songs. You can feel Sky B here. I'm telling you, my baby. As usual, yes, Banta Arena is at the corner. Yes, at the usual time now. We are going to plaster. We are going to give you all the letters that concerns Banta Arena. I know yesterday we talked more like we really looked at the issues concerning Chelsea. Who knows what will happen today? It's only me that know. But don't worry, at the right time, yes, we are going to talk about it on Banta Arena. And after that, by 5 p.m., we have news in details. And immediately after that, yes, of course, a Sports Frenzy comes to you by 5:30. Yes, you'll be wondering, who be this one, baby? We're just the Totori Miladis. Yes, my name remains JP. My name remains Jennifer Odor. And of course, let's still head back to the music, play one or two beautiful pieces, and then come back and tell you what's up with concerning Banta Arena.

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2: She dey play ball, low. Hey! And she dey score goal, low. For my heart, you. And she dey give them colo, colo, colo, colo, colo. God, yes. You be my ass now, for life, you all like my true love, no be joking, you be my wife, oh. Barcelona, you too, die, too, tie, too. Number one, my left and right, oh, right. My

0: There's the time we don't reach for Banta Arena, right here on Yimba 94.3 FM Aba. As usual, yes, we don't come with Ogbonge Totoriciousness. We have something we will discuss with you this evening on this special dial. And of course, talking about what we will discuss, before that, let me tell you that yesterday we talked about Chelsea, yes, a club of concern. And today, yes, we were likely, you know, tilt a little from Chelsea. And yes, talk about this other club who, I would say, yes, they did a fantastic job this season. Yeah. They tried their best, yes. I'm talking about Manchester United. Yes, Manchester United. But there's one thing on ground at the moment. Andre Onana in the Waka comeback. Remember, yes, he may go on loan. Yes, to something like that. He went on loan. But one thing for sure, he is back. And, of course, he's set to join the preseason under Michael Carrick. But we see that, yes, there is high possibility. If he work out, yes, go on loan again. Still the club side, which is a trap source for. But at this moment, when we say it's your day, yes, it's your day around Manchester United. We know how the season went, you know, Andre Onana was around, how it was. It was not too bad, Sha. Yes, it was not too bad. I can't really start saying no more, it was too bad. But we also heard cries from a Manchester United side, especially their fans. They were like, oh, more. Make, of course, Onana go first because he get us a bit. But we get to talk about this too because we know that the side of Manchester United, they have another goalkeeper who is quite very, very active. But altogether, now when everything just displayed like this, Michael Carrick, new coach, he may decide to return or decide to not return the likes of Andre Onana. So with this, we are going to look at this particular, you know, story in details this evening. Yes, my name remains JP. My name remains Jennifer Odon. Of course, our day here with Kingsman. Good evening, Kingsman.
1: Yeah, good evening, JP. Good evening, Abba, and welcome to Banta Arena on Enyimba 94.3 FM Abba. Yes, it's the Thursday edition of the show, and you know how we do it. Yes, we have something to discuss, and we are going to discuss about Andre Onana. Yes, back to Manchester United after a season long loan in Turkey. And he didn't do badly. Yes, he didn't do badly. In fact, he was able to win the Turkish Cup with Trabzonspor, and good one for him. And what the dilemma, any what they call it, is he going to stay at Manchester United next season and compete with the first choice goalkeeper, Lammens? Is he going to be there, or are they going to sign him because we know one problem? And the new coach is there also. You know, Carrick was not able to see Andre Onana when he came before he came mid season. So maybe
0: he might decide
1: in preseason. Maybe Onana might impress him. It's not like Andre Onana is a bad goalkeeper. Just at that time, Manchester United was nothing to write home about. They considered it no good. You know, you want to kill Onana before. They want, what do you make Onana? Only God make Onana not die that time. They want you,
0: they want you shot wound Onana.
1: They want you shot fire, you know.
0: Even the backline don't even try that time. They don't try.
1: They want you, imagine a match where you say Onana go get a team slave. They want you shot fire. But God can't do it for them.
0: He can't go alone.
1: He can't go alone. He can't go. He can't get peace of mind tomorrow. Now, I think he's back to Manchester United that has that a little bit of stability in the side. And, for me, I think he has no future again. But we'll discuss about that. And my name is Kingsley Mwaki, a.k.a. the Kingsman, and welcome to Banta Arena.
0: Yeah, so welcome to Banta Arena, right here on Yimba 94.3 FM. That is what we are discussing today. Should Onana stay with Michael Carrick, or maybe he should return back to, you know, Trabzonspor on loan, or maybe check another place way better? Leave Turkey, flex more, go on, maybe, you know, German Bundesliga, anywhere, maybe Premier League serve, I don't know. But all the same, yes, should Onana stay with Manchester United, fight for his, you know, number one jersey, or maybe return back to where he was before and, you know, still continue with his fine football? I don't think since he moved to the side of, you know, a Turkey that's Trabzonspor, he has been fantastic to say. He has done incredibly well. And I think even with that, you know, record, maybe Michael Carrick can say, Omo, let this man come back to Manchester United and do something, Kingsman.
1: Yeah, and you know, next season, Manchester United will be involved in so many
0: transfers.
1: Not even transfer competitions. Mm. You know, last season they did not play any, apart from the Premier League. You know, next season now, we expect them to do well in the Champions League. We also expect them to do well in the Carabao Cup and the FA Cup. Mm. So you need also two quality goalkeepers.
0: Mm. No, we just one.
1: Yeah, in your ranks. And look at the big teams. At least they have good goalkeepers. In Liverpool, we have Alisson. Mm. I don't know why he's leaving at the end of the season. We have, is he Machiavelli or what they call him? Mm. The goalkeeper from Georgia. Mm. Also, is there two quality top goalkeepers. In Manchester City, we have Donnarumma, we have Trafford. Mm. You know,
0: No, we are serious.
1: In Chelsea, I don't know. Chelsea could be better material to this.
0: No, we focused yesterday on Chelsea.
1: I want to praise them. I wanted to say their goalkeeper, their backup too. Okay, we'll be there. We'll go. Jenkinson. And Sanchez. You know the problem? Between the two of them, I don't know who good pass.
0: Okay, you just away there. 50-50.
1: So I know where you chose for this example. Mm. Sorry, it's not my fault because two of them, they are not worthy. Okay, now look at Arsenal. Mm. Arsenal have Raya. Mm. They have, what's his name? What's the name of that keeper? But even though the keeper knows to be...
0: Now, David Raya, where face really so good for Arsenal.
1: Right. Yeah, but Kepa is also very good because he's a decorated keeper. Mm. He don't win the Champions League. He don't win the Europa League. In fact, he don't win the Champions League 2 times. Mm. You know, and other cup competitions where he don't win. So he's a quality goalkeeper also. So when you look at these teams, they have two top goalkeepers. So that anyone will get injury, another one will take over. Or you play in the Champions League, I go play league football. Mm-hmm. I've seen coaches do that before.
0: Yes.
1: You know, play the league. This one will play cup competitions.
0: Even Manchester City, they do.
1: Yes, they do. I mean, you understand. Mm-hmm. So, if Onana can convince Carrick will decide, okay, stay. Enter Boyanda, what do they call him? That one. That one could just go. Mm. They could be still. Or maybe, if they decide that it's not worthy, I think Trabzonspor should come and sign him permanently.
0: But you know the funny thing about this Trabzonspor, they don't go alone before. Like the one where he just come back
1: yes,
0: and alone, and they still want to carry him again for
1: exactly.
0: Loan. Why?
1: You know why he's expensive. Mm. You know, not be quack.
0: No,
1: yeah, he was bought very expensive. Even in wage bill and all everything, maybe Trabzonspor cannot fit the wage bill. So that's why they are trying to make them a Manchester United. They share the thing. But if I'm Manchester United, I decide against it. I will not. agree. Mm. Sell him. That one come off from now. Make the wage be come off from my body. Make everything come off from my body. So, I think that is. If I'm Manchester United, that was what I'm going to do. I'm going to sell him. Mm. But if there's no option to sell, maybe they can still sell him on loan. Mm. But what I'm going to tell Manchester United is, Onana is still a quality goalkeeper. That one will see will be number one, no better pass more. Mm. But make nobody deceive Onana. Onana is a quality goalkeeper. Maybe that guy now, what did they call him? Initial Gragara. You know, we'll wait to see what he will do next season.
0: Uh-huh. Honestly, when you don't face a UEFA, Carabao,
1: you know,
0: enter FA,
1: you know,
0: enter all the, you know.
1: Yeah, you know, I have to talk truth, but some people go say they buy somehow. You know, that guy is coming from Belgium. You know, Belgium, where that guy from? I think the Belgium, where that guy from? Come. So, but he's a good goalkeeper. In fact, he was voted the best transfer last season in the Premier League.
0: Yes, even this season, Steph, I think so.
1: The season that just concluded.
0: Yes, yes. Mm.
1: So, it's still quality, but if you can have two quality in your ranks, I think the competition will be stiffer. okay. And all that.
0: Yeah, so now don't hear from Kingsman in one side of the story. But I want to hear from you, especially Manchester United fans. Because I've heard from so many of them. I think John follow for them. John Mito say they go win the league next season.
1: With the weapon.
0: So no, I'm not doubting that fact. Even I believe in your dreams, John.
1: I doubt it 100%.
0: But the thing is, they have to chuck one or two mouths to the matter so that maybe the goalkeeper and also the coach, they go hear one or two concerning this particular game. Even Makekari can also get one or two opinions from the fans and help in club side next season. So our question this evening is, should Onana stay with Manchester United or return back to Turkey on loan? Here's a number you can use and join the conversation. It's 0808-162-3386 or 0813-762-5453. Okay, let me take that again. 0808-162-3386 or 0813-762-5453. You can also, drop a WhatsApp message for us with this number, 0813-762-5453. Hello, good evening. Hello. Okay. All right, let me see. Hello. Yes, sir, good evening. You say your name is what? Okay, I think.
1: You're calling from where?
2: I'm calling from my
1: end. All
0: okay,
1: right.
0: Welcome.
1: Go on.
2: Well, you have said it all. Some of us know that Nana is a goalkeeper as well. Well, I will encourage you to add more effort to be able to convince the current coach so that we improve that in the Derek list for the next season. Taking Nana for another loan may not help Man U, because Nana is a serious keeper. That he could be left as an African.
0: Mm.
2: I remember when he's an excellent man, he did very well there as well. So I encourage him to add more effort, more zeal on his career so that he'll be able to convince Michael Carey, let him know that Carey was a player, so you know what is good and what is bad. So there's no how Carey, we see how good and how performance on Anna is currently, he will not kick in. It's not a black who turns things upside down. Maybe when you see the truth, you say it's bad. But I know that when Gary sees a good performance of Onana, he will let him stay with the Man U to be able to help us in next season as well. As for Casemiro, sorry, I think he finally left Man U at the end of the season. So I wish him well. Anyway, he's moving to. He has contributed a lot in Man U. I wish him well. He has done for us. Thank you very much. That's my thoughts.
0: All right, thank you so much for joining. I like saying that Manchester United, of course, started this particular talk. Yes, that's how it's supposed to be. Okay, let's pick more calls. Hello. Hello. Hello, good evening.
3: Jeremy.
0: Yes, sir, good evening. Where you there? Where you there? Tomo boy. You say waiting?
1: Waiting do you for here?
3: Like a problem where I enter. Like 3 weeks ago, but yeah, everything's okay. But I'm calling in this my show now, engine room show. Sometimes if I try your line, not connecting, so I just dropped. Of recent now, I've been calling in jail for money show.
0: Okay.
3: How are you now?
0: Welcome back. We're there fine.
3: I'm not going anywhere. Only to see, guess my problem was
0: here. Don't worry. God will run out for you.
1: I'll see
0: you
1: don't suffer.
3: Huh?
1: I'll see you don't suffer.
3: Yes.
0: My God.
3: Okay. How are you now?
0: We're there fine.
3: As soon. Ah, the year, no. That guy is a good coach, a good goalkeeper. Because I see what they do at this match when they play that Champions League final. The guy is a good coach. They see a feeling they make a flop for Man United. That makes sense. Man United is their defense. What do they make a difference? This is what is the best goalkeeper. I forget the name for where they keep for Man United. Isn't it bad or is it modern? Onana. If you see how the match is fighting, two, one, three, two, something like that. Nobody is a much clean sheet goalkeeper like that. So I don't think so. Onana
0: Togo boy. Yes, sir, for joining. All those, of course, many of your fans, they ask, they want where Togo boy now? Yes, sir, finally, you know, that particular call, that answer the question now. Yes, sir. Okay. Hello.
2: Yeah, JP, good evening.
0: Yes, sir, good evening.
1: Yeah, good evening.
2: Good evening. Yeah, but the bus goes.
0: You're welcome.
2: Finally. Yeah?
0: Finally waiting.
2: I thank God that he's still alive for. Yes, I'm happy to hear his voice.
0: Oh.
2: So, talking of Onana and the Man U, does it mean that when defender make a mistake, then people don't have anything to do? I'm just asking you people.
1: Yeah, keep on.
2: I was good. It's because of maybe there are some sins. The defender is good.
1: Onana was saving.
2: Sometimes when they make a mistake, hello.
1: Onana was also saving the Manchester United then.
2: He saved.
0: I think he
2: needs to go. Understand?
1: Okay.
2: But when a defender make a mistake, then keeper have everything to do. Understand? At least to save some distance when your player.
1: A keeper is as good as his defense. If you're, see, you don't keep ball before.
2: Anyway, Kufman, you know, I did not saying that he's good like that. And you that you admire him as a good keeper, go and take him.
1: I should go and do what?
2: Go and buy Onana.
1: No, I cannot buy him because I don't have the capacity to buy him.
0: Where you want buy and put? Kingsman, where you want buy and put now?
1: I don't
0: want
1: to play for under 21.
0: Voila. You know, talking about Onana. Even when he was with Manchester United, he tried so much. He tried so much. Because the kind of shot where they fire Onana that time, sir, you say you go the wonder. Sir, even Onana, they confuse. There are some even easy shots that, you know, you don't catch so till you don't tire. You are now lost and confused. So I think that we can't really blame Onana, you know, when he was with Manchester United. Hello, good evening. Yes, sir.
3: They hope that they are alive.
1: You know,
0: during that Arsenal something, now you be not there.
1: You know, they win Arsenal carry league, you know.
3: I think that now, that was the touch. get small problem.
1: Okay.
3: I know that you, my brother, I know that. Maybe we'll die something. So, why might you finish still last season? I'm going to give them that place.
1: From you, what do you think about Onana? Yes, should he stay or should he go? Hello,
4: yes, man. Good evening,
1: yeah. Good evening,
4: JP. Good evening, my brother. Check,
1: yeah. JP is sharing you. Go on,
4: okay. She don't go enjoy with the Queen and the
1: King. No, in the, yeah, she's here.
4: Okay, I'm talking about Andrew Onana. If you look at Onana's record, even just from Inter, Onana now one kind big and rough goalkeeper. So I didn't come back from in loan. Let me just play for Manu. At least Manu will get like two to three goalkeepers. And this is a new coach now. If he arranged Onana, make Onana occupying the first place, man. Onana is a good goalkeeper. Elebola, Bantaya, left, right, and center. Onana is a very good goalkeeper. And if you look very well, you can know that Onana don't achieve what him. No Arsenal keeper don't achieve.
1: Why is that a keeper? Arsenal keeper don't achieve waiting or none don't achieve. Why go in Arsenal for example? Keeper don't win.
0: Everybody. So
1: keeper don't win Champions League two times. Keeper don't win Champions League two times.
4: The only two keepers who achieve something for Arsenal are the ones who just keep them.
1: Imagine that kind of thing.
4: So,
1: imagine that kind of
4: thing. Now, just they arrange them. Jeffa and our former friends.
1: Now you contradict yourself. Now you see the thoughts you have not even ever achieve. I tell you now.
0: What I feel like I'm not here waiting. You know, Togo boy be talk.
1: Clean sheet. Now Sanchez or who?
0: They cannot relate.

0: Hello, good evening.
1: Yeah, I got back. Nothing possible. I got back.
0: Okay.
1: You know, as we were saying, I can remember when Tariq came to my is he still in his vendor? Here's what I'm asking.
2: No.
1: Did you have the final sign?
2: I think he did not sign. Did he send anybody? I don't think he signed anybody.
1: Okay. Then the same people that is defending Onana is the same people that is defending this economy. I'm not asking now. And if I'm not making a mistake, I want to ask you again, Onana, what is his position in Cameroon? Because I can remember when they picture him in the
2: I
0: don't think it's because of his performance. That's why he was there.
2: I think they get problem with Eto.
1: You know what thing happened to me? When they are playing, I remember one match they played like that, either Europa or this, you know.
0: Hello?
1: I'm not supposed to say that free kick. Understand? But Onana just allowed the free kick to enter his goal post. What made him a good kicker? Lord, come on, please, come and carry Onana, please. We'll give you, we'll let you free, come on, guys. Thank you.
0: Okay, but the truth is, Kingsman, goalkeepers, they make mistakes. So it's not that he's deliberate something. It just happened. It happens sometimes.
2: Sometimes I'm deliberate.
0: I don't know.
2: You get some shots, you don't time. I was once a keeper, I will tell you. If you don't allow him, you let him dive. If the ball doesn't come at it. It's just like that when beat Madukoko yesterday. People say, but not
0: wait first, the one of Madukoka, you think say that shot me hard, though. No, seriously. Long shot. Hello?
3: Yes. Why you go keep us save our shots that day? This is one give us a call. Why you play to final? You know, surrender that match to Manchester to lift the FA Cup. See, this is no good. I think it's not Chelsea fan doesn't think give us an FA Cup. My brother, this is no good. That's what we tell ourselves through. You know, give us a what did they find to final? I can't end up because you know get us here and say game full. You don't give us anything. Festival pass you, pass you. But festival for Arsenal, nah. One as if Arsenal matter. Arsenal remain local champion. As far as I'm concerned, they remain local champion. Backing bosses. Sister, they're my own. No, when I don't talk anything. When I want to commit me. Arsenal are backing bosses.
2: Okay, Arsenal don't win league now. Arsenal are local champion. No, be near success syndrome again.
3: They don't go score 6 minutes. What is the difference?
2: You know what's in our life, as you go cross Arsenal, cross Arsenal now. Next season, Arsenal go win Champions League. I want to know what you go talk. When they win Champions League.
0: You sure said they go win next season?
2: Wait, first.
0: Kingsman, you sure said they go win next season? Yes, then it takes Arsenal 22 years to win Premier League. You think the Champions League will be next season?
2: To win Premier League again.
0: He got now 44 years.
2: To win Premier League again. Different day.
3: Now you talk.
2: You know the last time Arsenal, you know they watch Arsenal. If you watch Arsenal, you go know their progress.
3: Excuse me. When last Arsenal go final? It's been 20 years ago. So you may say,
2: wait now. This Arsenal where they see now. You know the last time Arsenal, you know they watch Arsenal. If you watch Arsenal, you go know their progress.
3: Excuse me. When last Arsenal go final? It's been 20 years ago. So you may say,
2: wait now.

0: send this from playoff.
1: Who can win a next season? Who can win a next season now? Again.
0: No
1: worry. See, you know one thing about life. Sometimes when you put when they talk, I know they look history. I know this one. This player did not win at the praise. This player did not win at the praise.
0: Are you aware that
1: the
0: man only Arsenal, the big team in England?
1: They go. Only big team. They go still win them. Now all about time. Now they talk about PSG, they win them. PSG carry Messi. PSG carry Neymar. PSG carry Ibrahimovic. They carry everybody. They don't feel win them. Even Mbappe. Been there, PSG, they don't win them.
2: But they don't finally win them two times.
1: Exactly. Now their time. Arsenal time will come.
0: Yes, man.
1: Yes, I hear you.
0: You know, the conference league, no, they win come out. But the two English teams don't carry them.
1: If na Man City level, okay, Man City never carry him. Man City go there, go carry him now.
2: Carry with him. We're for Champions League.
1: No, conference league, conference league.
0: No, shame to my club.
1: Okay, oh! Now shame to your club, boy. But you won't make us now go there.
2: No.
1: To prove what?
0: And the
1: conference and Champions League at the same level.
2: The one where I even want me as in a winner, UEFA Champions League. Win that one first.
0: See, they are mental, they look at.
2: Ha! Mentally. Another one, no, come on.
1: I love it.
2: All right, Atoko boy, I beg. You have to go. We have to let you go.
1: No,
2: Togo boy, we have to go.
0: Ateta and Kaman, come meet team with the Lucas. Two of them.
1: All right, bye-bye.
2: All right, bye-bye. Thank you. You don't come back.
1: You made your point.
2: You don't come back, Harry Babele.
1: You don't come back. Your mind don't change now.
0: In this life, we know.
1: Your enemies will change.
2: At least, that's an idea of going to local champions.
1: All right, bye-bye. Thank you very much. We heard you. Thank you. Don't worry. See, one thing about life, just win.
2: Don't enter mentally.
1: You don't tell him that one before.
2: What is that over here?
1: Just win. Your enemies go change, man.
2: All right, let's read message. Okay, there here, yes. We have here from Becca Tony. Okay. He says, good evening, my daughter's namesake. And they say, if Onana is back to Manchester United, Oga should stay and fight for his place. By the way, he's still Manchester United number one goalie. So let him stay so he will be starting games against Chelsea come next season. Good evening, my guy. Yes, Kingsley Nwoke. And then Mike Jr. says, I'm glad he should take back his position because they are back in the UEFA Champions League and they need him, especially in Premier League. Akachiku Obi says he should go back. We don't need his service, that's all. And then Elijah Kingsley says, Ejima Kingsley says, make it go back. Gabriel Lauta says, if Michael Carrick should cure Manchester United of their flopping disease, that have seen them every season without winning any prominent title, then Onana's case is also curable. And then Chimobi Godin says, Andre Onana is going to be a makeshift he get us a bit Englishy. He'd go back to Turkey. He should go back to Turkey. Make another try help me that's one now English because Carrick might use a lot of lot of Manchester United Academy. All right. Manchester City shouldn't sell also Zavino. Okay, I need him. And the next season should be competitive enough to keep him. Good evening to you all. Jim Obi Godin, I beg, try to read through your message again. And then we get here from Dan Ajay. He says, I beg, let him go back. Make he no win. Highest.

0: okay? Mekki Nowin, the highest goal scorer with own goals. No triumph. Then Donald Tucker say, Jesus Christ, let Manchester United open exit door for that guy, I bet. Emmanuel Simba says, Andre Onana has been put for sale as Michael Carrick doesn't have him in his plans for next season. Kingsley Ihoma says, Onana, welcome back, but stay in the bench, okay? I love Enyimba FM. Okay, this is what we call it a wrap today, but don't worry, tomorrow, yes, we'll definitely come back again with another exciting edition. Yes, my name remains JP. My name remains Jennifer Odo, and of course, I was here with
1: the Kingsman. See you by 5:30.

kick the ball on your front, the ball on your chest, the ball on your side, all over. Kick the ball on your front, the ball on your chest, the ball on your side, all over. Jay Slick. Hey, hey. She dey play ball, low. Hey, hey. And she dey score goal, low. For my heart to you. And she dey give them colo, colo, colo, colo, colo. Hey, hey.

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3: Well, the time is 5 o'clock and today is the fourth day in the month of June 2026. Good evening and thank you for joining the evening news. 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About first the headlines. Federal government backs mining marshals, commissions gun trucks to tackle illegal mining. Peter Obi urges NDC aspirant to accept primary results back party unity ahead of 2027. Uzodinma suspends Imo Housing Corporation MD. These and other stories, plus foreign, entertainment and sports coming your way shortly. My name is Deborah Odiba. The federal government has passed a vote of confidence on the mining marshals of the Nigeria Security and Civil Defense Corps and commended the officers for their service to the country. The Minister of Solid Minerals Development, Dr. Dele Alake, gave the commendation on Wednesday during the inauguration of 8 newly acquired gun trucks for the mining marshals at the NSCDC National Headquarters in Abuja. Alake commended the mining marshals for their commitment and sacrifices in the ongoing battle against illegal mining activities across the country, describing their intervention as a critical component of the federal government's effort to sanitize the solid mineral sector and maximize its contribution to national economic growth. The minister also warned individuals and groups seeking to undermine the marshals' operations to desist or face the full weight of the law. Alake reaffirmed President Bola Tinubu's commitment to repositioning the solid minerals sector as a major pillar of economic diversification, stressing that the government would not relent in its determination to eliminate illegal mining and ensure that the nation's mineral wealth benefits all Nigerians. The People's Redemption Party on Thursday called on President Bola Tinubu to resign from office, accusing him of failing in his constitutional responsibility to protect the lives and properties of Nigerians amid worsening insecurity across the country. The call comes amid growing concerns over insecurity, particularly following the recent abduction of pupils and teachers in Oyo State. In a statement issued on Thursday, the national chairman of the PRP, Dr. Hakim Baba Ahmed, stated that the security situation under the Tinubu administration had deteriorated to alarming levels, with violent criminals operating freely across various parts of the country. According to him, no Nigerian is safe under the current administration, as insecurity has spread beyond previously affected regions to virtually every part of the country. The latest criticism comes amid growing concerns over recurring incidents of banditry, kidnappings, communal violence, and attacks on communities in different parts of the country, which have continued to fuel calls for stronger security measures by the federal government. Yoruba Nation agitator Sunday Adeyemo, popularly known as Sunday Igboho, has threatened to reveal the identities of politicians he alleged are behind the abduction of schoolchildren in Orire local government area of Oyo State. Speaking on Wednesday during a television interview while receiving newly elected executives of the National Association of Nigerian Students, NANS, led by Akintaye Babatunde at his residence in the Soka area of Ibadan, he alleged that some politicians were sponsoring kidnappers operating in the state. He also claimed he had volunteered to assist in rescuing the abducted pupils, but was prevented from doing so by the Oyo State government, adding state authorities informed him that the kidnappers had threatened to kill the victims if he attempted to intervene. Iboho further claimed that despite obtaining federal approval for his security outfit, he was discouraged by the state government from deploying the network in the rescue effort. His comments come days after bandits abducted dozens of pupils and teachers during attacks on three schools in Orire local government area on May 15, an incident that has sparked widespread protest across the country. Presidential candidate of the Nigeria Democratic Congress, NDC, Peter Obi, has urged aspirants who lost in the party's recent primaries to accept the outcome and work for the unity and growth of the party ahead of the 2027 general elections. Speaking at the second National Executive Committee meeting at the NDC in Abuja, Obi appealed to members to put aside grievances arising from the primaries and focus on building a credible political platform capable of addressing Nigeria's challenges. Obi described the NDC as a young political organization that had made remarkable progress within a short period, noting that the party had successfully conducted congresses, conventions, and primaries within about 90 days. According to him, established political parties often struggle to organize internal elections smoothly, making the NDC's achievements noteworthy. He urged members to shift attention from internal disputes to the broader task of building a viable alternative political movement. The Oyo State House of Assembly on Wednesday rejected suggestions and calls that the state government should negotiate with the bandits who abducted teachers and students during the coordinated attack at Ahuro ACLA in Orire local government area of the state on Friday, May 15, 2026. It, however, called for intensified rescue operations to secure the release of victims abducted during the attack. This resolution followed the motion of urgent public importance moved by the lawmaker representing Orire State constituency, Johnson Ogundele, during plenary, shortly after the House resumed from the Idel Kabiyi recess. Presenting the motion, Ogundele recounted the May 15 attack on the communities where bandits invaded during school hours, killing a teacher, a student, and an Okada rider, while abducting dozens of students, pupils, and teachers. The lawmaker expressed concern over the recurring attacks in the area, saying Orire had witnessed increasing bandit activities since January, including the attack on the National Park Service office at Oloka Village, where five forest guards were killed. The Assembly therefore reaffirmed its commitment to supporting measures that would strengthen security across Oyo and prevent a recurrence of attacks on schools and communities. A chieftain of the African Democratic Congress, Kenneth Okonkwo, has argued that any vote cast for the Nigeria Democratic Congress presidential candidate, Peter Obi, in the 2027 presidential election would ultimately benefit President Bola Tinubu. Speaking during an interview with journalists on Wednesday, Okonkwo said opposition forces must unite behind a single platform to have any realistic chance of defeating the incumbent president. According to him, political analysts have consistently warned that a divided opposition would only strengthen Tinubu's chances of securing a second term. He criticized Obi's reported decision to leave the ADC coalition talks, claiming the former Anambra State governor was unwilling to participate in a competitive primary process. Okonkwo maintained that opposition supporters should carefully consider the implications of their political choices ahead of the next general election. The Oyo State Police Command on Thursday debunked a viral message circulating across various social media platforms alleging that the pupils and teachers abducted from Ahuro ACLA and Yawota communities in Orire local government area of the state have been released by their abductors. Police, in a statement released by its spokesperson Olayinka Ayanlade in Ibadan, the state capital, described the claim as false, misleading, and entirely unsubstantiated. It therefore urged Oyo residents to rely solely on information released through the official channels of the Nigeria Police Force and other authorized government agencies. Aimba FM reports that over 40 school children alongside their teachers were abducted during a coordinated attack at Baptist Nursery and Primary School, Yawota, Community High School Ahoro Esiele, and LA Primary School in Orire local government area of the state on Friday, May 15, 2026. The statement assured that the command remained committed to ensuring the safe return of the victims and will also continue to provide timely and accurate updates as developments unfold. The National Democratic Congress flag bearer Peter Obi has warned Nigerian youths against ethnic and religious divisions, urging them not to be used to promote narratives that undermine national unity. Obi stated this in a post on his X account on Thursday amid a wave of social media attacks targeting the general overseer of the Redeemed Christian Church of God, Pastor Enoch Adeboye, over the worsening insecurity in the country. In his message, Obi said the 2023 general elections, particularly in Lagos State, offered lessons on how public discourse can be diverted from issues of governance and development into ethnic and identity-based sentiments. The former Anambra State governor defended Adeboye, describing him as a respected religious leader who has consistently preached peace, unity, and reconciliation. He said it would be unfair to burden the cleric with responsibilities that belong to younger Nigerians, urging youths to take responsibility for driving national change. Obi further advised Nigerians to verify information, question narratives, and resist manipulation. Governor Hope Uzodinma has approved the suspension of the managing director of the Imo State Housing Corporation, Barrister Raymond Uchoma. A letter issued from the office of the secretary to the state government directed Uchoma to hand over all government property in his possession to the secretary of the corporation or the most senior officer before the close of work on Tuesday. Barrister Uchoma was appointed managing director of the Imo State Housing Corporation in May 2025 after serving as the head of service of Imo State. At the time of his appointment, Governor Uzodinma expressed confidence in his ability to reposition the corporation and align its operations with the administration's development agenda. Meanwhile, no official reason was given for the suspension in the statement announcing the decision. From the foreign news, Mali has banned the use of certain motorcycles outside of major cities as the country battles a jihadist insurgency, according to a government order broadcast on Wednesday. Motorcycles are the preferred means of transport for jihadist groups in Mali, which has been plunged into a security crisis as jihadist blockades its capital, Bamako. An order read out on national television on Wednesday evening said the circulation of motorcycles with an engine capacity of 125cc and above outside major urban centers is suspended throughout the entire national territory. The order made exceptions for Bamako, regional capitals, and some urban locals. Armed groups have captured several areas in the country's north, including the town of Kidal, in a blow to the ruling junta that seized power in 2020. From entertainment, Nigerian singer Magix has shared his opinion on bills splitting in relationship and marriages, revealing that he is not in support of it. According to him, men should handle all the bills in relationships and marriages. Speaking in a recent interview, he said bills shouldn't be split even if it is the woman who approached the man for the relationship. Magix, however, added that he is not sure if his view on 50-50 would have been the same if he wasn't rich. This is the sports update with Jennifer Odor.
2: You're listening to Enyimba. Poland head coach Jan Urban has reflected on his team's performance in Wednesday night friendly against Nigeria. The red and white held the Super Eagles to a 2-2 draw at the 58,000 capacity Warsaw Stadium. Urban expressed satisfaction with his team's performance against the Super Eagles. After Wednesday clash, Nigeria will shift their attention to another friendly game against World Cup bound Portugal on June 10th. The Super Eagles, though not featuring at the 2026 World Cup,
4: are using the friendly matches to test tactics and new players ahead of the 2027 African Cup of Nations AFCON qualifiers. More so, FIFA has banned fans from bringing refillable water bottles into World Cup venues in a last-minute policy change that will force thirsty supporters to pay for bottled water. As recently as last month, FIFA's official stadium code of conduct included a clause which read, "For the avoidance of doubt, empty, transparent, reusable plastic bottles up to 1 liter capacity may be brought into the stadium." However, The Athletic reported on Wednesday that those guidelines had been tweaked to ban refillable bottles. And that's it on sports. I am Jennifer Odor.
3: Well, thank you very much, Jennifer Odor, for that sports update. And that concludes the evening news on AM 94.3 FM Aba. A quick look at some of the main points. The federal government has passed a vote of confidence on the mining marshals of the Nigeria Security and Civil Defense Corps. Presidential candidate of the Nigeria Democratic Congress, NDC, Peter Obi, has urged aspirants who lost in the party's recent primaries to accept the outcome and work for the unity and growth of the party ahead of the 2027 general elections. Governor Hope Uzodinma has approved the suspension of the managing director of the Imo State Housing Corporation, Barrister Raymond Uchoma. To report news or events around you, please text or WhatsApp 0814-993-0596, 0814-993-0596, or send an email to newsroomaimbafm@gmail.com. This bulletin was produced and edited by Daniel Torte. My name is Deborah Udiba. Good evening.
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6: I'm Kunde in this position. 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If I push that ball here, Jimmy will do exactly that. 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

0: Yes, you're listening to Enyimba 94.3 FM, Aba. And of course, we are super excited. Yes, you're listening to us. Yes, it's time for Sports Frenzy. We have a whole lot to talk about this evening. Starting from the Super Eagles of Nigeria international friendly they had yesterday. We saw them in action, and we also saw how Poland, they were, doing everything possible to equalize. Yes, that game ended in a 2-2 draw. But don't worry, we get to look at that particular friendly in details this evening. Talking about one, a sports enthusiast. I'm talking about no other than Ajo, for he has come out to say that NFF, they should, of course, do everything possible to keep Eric Segochu as a Super Eagles coach. As for the next friendly we have with Portugal, Terry Murphy has come out to say that it's going to be difficult. It's going to be, a difficult test for the Super Eagles side. After playing against, Poland. That is from Terry Murphy. We also get to look at why he said so. The season has come to more like to an end. But we're going to look at some Super Eagles players that made it to the team of the season. 2025-2026 team of the season. We are going to look at some key players when it comes to Super Eagles of Nigeria. Their performance in their club side and also for the Super Eagles of Nigeria are going to wear everything together and decide, which of these players will definitely consider to make the team of the season. I didn't say while another tire waiting. We get to hear that Manchester City, they've threatened legal action over Madrid presidential candidate. Election is that on board. Florentino and the rest of other candidates, they are campaigning, they are doing everything possible to, get their spot. When it comes to, Madrid presidential, run. And don't worry, you get to talk about this particular, candidate. he came out to say a whole lot about signing the likes of Rodri and even the likes of Erling Haaland. Don't worry, just keep it out. We get to look at these, legal actions together. Talking about Napoli, we get to hear that Napoli, they've confirmed that, Conte, has called it a wrap for the side of Napoli, and there will be a new sheriff in town for the side of Napoli. And then players and officials, are talking about the MPFL side, and especially when it concerns the President's Federation Cup. That is players, officials were injured as Rivers United team boss crashes in Port Harcourt. Quite a very sad story there, but we are going to look at that too in details and even, come back to the side of tennis. The French Open is still running. We get to look at the survivors and look at some key players who have been, doing a fantastic job here and there. My name remains JP. My name remains Jennifer Odor. And of course, I'm here with the Kingsman. Good evening, Kingsman.
1: Yeah, good evening, JP. And good evening, Aban. Welcome to Thursday edition of Sports Frenzy. We're going to talk about the Super Eagles this evening. Because yesterday they took on Poland in that international friendly. And, well, they were impressive. Yes, they were very, very impressive. And Poland not even come from behind to draw. And the French Open and also transfers and so many other things. Talking about Rivers United, they were traveling, to Anambra State for the President Federation's Cup. They have not even left Port Harcourt and they had an accident. So we'll talk about that and more on the show this evening.
0: Yes, absolutely. That's what we are going to discuss this evening. But let's start with the French Open. Let's look at how the table is when it comes to the quarterfinals and also preparation for the semifinals of the encounter. Looking at the women's single, today we saw the likes of Marta Kocsis-Kyo. Yes, taking on the likes of Mira Andreeva. And I'll tell you, yes, Mira Andreeva, she has moved to the semifinals of the competition.
1: Yeah, easy one. I think Mira was the higher placed player. Yes, I was the highest placed player there, and was able to beat
0: the thing is not even the semifinal, she is now at the final.
1: Yes, the game was the semifinal to the final. And Mira, I think she's from either Belarus or Russia, because she's an independent athlete. And she beat Mata, like you said, Kostyuk, 6-1, 6-3. Yeah, it was in tennis. It's more like thrashing. She thrashed because she only dropped 4 games and was able to beat her. And for me, yes, I think, like I said, that I think she's the highest placed player still remaining in the draw. Yes, and she was able to. And she's favorite also to win it the way it's going. And good for her. And she'll be waiting for the game between Schneider and the 25th seed. And Maja Chawalinska. Yeah, the unseeded player. For the qualifier, not unseeded, the qualifier for... Yes, she did qualify before being in the draw. And the... Chawalinska is not doing badly.
0: Yeah, that's the funny thing. Even looking at it currently, I feel she's even, you know, there's high possibility may enter, you know, third set.
1: Imagine her winning... winning this tournament. I think she's going to join the likes of, is it Ostapenko? Jelena, yes, Ostapenko, to be one of the unseeded players to
0: reach the semifinals,
1: to even win the tournament, to win a Grand Slam. So I think Chawalinska is doing very well, and it's her breakthrough season. Imagine getting to the finals. I think she's going to go up. I think she's going to be in the top 100 or even top 50 if it's possible. But I think it's good. She's doing well so far, even though it's still very early. You know, she has won the first set on tiebreak. Now, the second set, Schneider is leading 2-1. And Chawalinska is serving, yes, to make it maybe 2-2. Let's see how it's going to be. And it's looking very interesting in the women's draw.
0: Yes, absolutely. It's very much interesting in the women's draw. But looking at this, I will call her the unseeded also. Her performance, can we really say maybe she can still pull through to the finals of this competition?
1: You mean...
0: I'm talking about Maja Chawalinska.
1: She can do. With women, anything can happen. The surprises can just come. And, let's see. She just has to win the second game. If she wins the second game, she's in the finals.
0: All right, let's just wait and see. Yes, when it comes to the women's side, but let's just dive a little to the men's side. Tomorrow we are going to see Alexander Zverev, take another, encounter there with Jakob. Yes, I think this is going to be interesting because the way Alexander Zverev is taking this particular game, it shows that he's very invested in it, and there's high possibility he might likely, reach the finals and even win the French Open.
1: You mean Zverev? Yeah, the second seed. I think everybody's hoping for her to for him to do the business now. You know, this is an opportunity. You know, like I always say, time and chance will always come for you. I think this is his time to stake that claim and win a Grand Slam. Yeah, he has an opportunity to do it. And against Jakub Mensik, it's going to be very, very tough. The Czech player. Also, good. It can be good on his day. But I think with the quality of Zverev, I think Zverev should be able to get the job done tomorrow, yes, in the first semifinal.
0: Absolutely. Let's hope for the best of four. Yes, I'm also rooting for, Alexander Zverev. It's high time for him to get a major, a Grand Slam here. And tomorrow we are going to see Matthew Arnaldi. Yes, who take on Flavoy Koboli tomorrow too. I think that's another, encounter that will definitely show face.
1: Yeah, and talking about that game, two Italians, Matteo Arnaudi and Flavio Cabulli. Now, let me tell you the story of these two Italians. They were able to beat, talking about Matteo Arnaudi, he defeated his fellow Italian, Matteo Berrettini. Now, look at what happened in the game yesterday. Arnaudi won the first set. Now, in the second set, Arnaudi was leading five games to two. Now, Berrettini pulled out, maybe injury. He had an injury and the game just ended. So he was walked over in that game. And talking about Cabulli, yes, Cabulli, that should be, that's his
0: Cabulli.
1: Name. Yeah, Cabulli. He defeated, what's his name? Alissime. Yes, and Alissime, the Canadian, yesterday. Very surprising. And the Canadian, I thought maybe the. He was going to pull a surprise. Not even a surprise. He was the highest. What number four? Cabulli is, I think, the 10th seed. But you know how tennis is. Cabulli is having a very good French Open, and I think he will make the finals. Yes, I think he will make the finals. He's going to beat Arnaudi. I think he's going to do that. So I think it's a top matchup for the semifinals tomorrow. But for me, I think Zverev and Cabulli make the finals. Yes, I think he will make the finals. He's going to beat Arnaudi. I think he's going to do that. So I think it's a top matchup for the semifinals tomorrow.

0: leader in the women's side, and then the men's side to so many surprises. It's more like, since you know Carlos, he was not involved in this French Open. Yannick Sinner, there's no competition. He also crashed there. And Novak Djokovic, a whole lot. I don't know, Kingsman, is there any surprise that really took you unawares in this French Open?
1: Well, it's been surprising. People losing, the top seeded players going out and all that. I think that is surprising enough. And it has happened. That is sports for you. That element of surprise, you must always see it. And that is what happened. And it's an opportunity for others to also shine. Like always, see, others need to shine, and that is what happened. And they were able to take opportunity. You know, when somebody is not doing well, you just have to do well to take that shine. Mm. And that is what Zverev is trying to do now. Use this opportunity to win the Grand Slam, because it looks like anytime he wants to do it, something will just block him, or bad luck or something will just come. But this is the time for him to stake that claim. So it's an advantage to another person. You know, so that is what we are seeing in this French Open this year.
0: Okay, absolutely. That is it for, yes, the French Open side. But let's talk about something else. Yesterday we saw, our Super Eagles of Nigeria took on Poland. And it was quite a whole lot of drama there. We saw the likes of Terry Murphy, firing the first shot there. And Paulo Nacho, taking that penalty and making it count for the Super Eagles of Nigeria. We thought all hope was, was secured. More like a 2-1 victory for the side of Super Eagles of Nigeria. But a late minute goal came in, 90-minute plus encounter. And we saw Poland equalize in a dramatic turn. And we get to also hear a different side of stories. Some said Madoka Okoye would have, done the needful there. But Kingsman, looking at the shot and how the game also turned out without the likes of, Victor Osimhen, the likes of Ademola Lookman, and it was quite a healthy encounter even without this, our firepowers. But the overall, performance of the game, what was your take out of it?
1: Yeah, I think we are seeing a new different level, or a new kind of Super Eagles with Eric Sekochi. The pattern of play, everything is, in fact, I don't know how, but we now have a pattern. We now have,
0: we have structure.
1: We have a structure. We have a game plan.
0: We not do test and run.
1: Exactly. And test coach, runs. The coach has a certain way he wants to play. And what he's doing about it? He's bringing in players that can also play to his style. And it's working. We thought Osimhen not being there, Ademola Lookman, and maybe one or two players not being there, we are going to struggle. But anybody that comes in plays very well. We saw the players at the Unity Cup. They played very well.
0: They
1: touch ball. Even the home base players, they were doing very well.
0: Yes.
1: The way they played. And yesterday also, I think they did very well. Even though some of the players were not there, but they were able to play their normal game. They took the game to Poland. They almost won that game.
0: Yes, they did.
1: Due to how
0: almost.
1: We played and all that. So I think Eric Sekochi is doing something remarkable. I think he should stay for a long time. Next World Cup qualifiers, you're going to qualify with 5 games to go.
0: Amen. You must enter Sanctum to confirm first. Okay, Kingsman,
1: easier said than done. But what I'm going to say is, it was a good performance yesterday. We could have gotten all 3 points. I was saying we are going to lose.
0: Against Poland.
1: We are going to lose a game in this.
0: And Kingsman, he has not lost a game so far.
1: Now, hey! He's here, this brother, the president. I want to see what he's going to do against Portugal.
0: I don't know whether, Cristiano Ronaldo will be available, though.
1: Even if he plays, nothing will happen. Nothing will happen.
0: I'm a bad belisher.
1: Even if you play, nothing will happen.
0: But let's just stick with the Super Eagles of Nigeria, Kingsman. Looking at that late minute goal, it's very controversial. Some said Madoka Okoye would have done better. Some even start saying that Stanley Nwabali was the best shot to take on that particular position instead of bringing in the
1: JP.
0: Likes of, Madoka Okoye.
1: You know one thing about Nigerians? You will do 95 things right.
0: One thing where you don't do right. Where
1: you don't do that, they go, put them for your head. Even like you, go, why you not go keep? If it's a big keep, why you not? Do you know that Madoka Okoye kept us in that game for a very long time? There was one he made 2 double save within, is it 2 seconds or so?
0: Yes, very, swift.
1: Exactly.
0: Seconds.
1: No,

0: That shot, he didn't have to catch it.
1: Omod Elong.
0: You know, when I was a goalkeeper, you know, I said that as a goalkeeper.
1: Omod Kingsman, see, you play every position. I don't trust you again.
0: In 1983, when I was keeping, you know, that kind of ball, like they come, you know, when they come like this, if let's say they come like this, before you go, no, the ball don't change position, you know, the ball swing. I don't think the goalkeeper can catch it, and I don't think it was Madoka Okoye's fault. I think it just happened. Mm. And it was a nice game. We didn't lose. So maybe we just carry him like that.
1: All right. So make we just have like that. And yes, talking about the track record of, Eric Sekou-Chu, I think he has been fantastic since he came in for, represent the side of Super Eagles of Nigeria, running back to back and, you know, not getting any defeat so far. But I don't know how far it's going to be as they take on Portugal on June 8th, Kingsman. Give us, your views about that particular game.
0: Yeah, it's going to be the toughest. It's a game, if they don't do it, if they just have to do something, you know, because it's going to be a tough game for them. They're going to play a team, a Portuguese team that is very strong. Mm. They have quality, you know.
1: But we also have quality. Yeah, we've seen quality, Super Eagles.
0: Quality past quality.
1: In this particular friendly, mm-hmm. I think they've played and they've, just like you said, they have structure. Now, can't we believe in our structure?
0: we get structure.
1: Now you talk about
0: our structure never strong. No,
1: okay, never strong.
0: The signs are there, but it cannot work overnight. You know, you get where don't get structure passwords before. Your own structure they there for a very long time. But what I'm trying to say is that it's going to be a tough one. We're going to meet players of immense quality.
1: Even calibers.
0: Yeah, quality that if they go toe to toe with us, they are better than us. So that's just it. And so for me, I think it's going to be a tough game. July 8th should be Monday.
1: June 8th
0: should be Monday. Before Portugal. Before Portugal get out for the World Cup.
1: All right, let's go on a very short break. Yes, let's go on a short break. We'll be back and pick it. Yes, we're going to pick your calls and get your side of the story concerning the Super Eagles of Nigeria.
2: In the name of the Father and of the Son and of the Holy Spirit.
3: Amen.
2: The angel of the Lord declared unto Mary,
3: and she conceived of the Holy Spirit.
2: Hail Mary, full of grace, the Lord is with you. Blessed are you among women, and blessed is the fruit of your womb, Jesus.
3: Holy Mary, Mother of God, pray for us sinners, now and at the hour of our death. Amen.
2: Behold, the handmaid of the Lord.
3: Be it done to me according to your word.
2: Hail Mary, full of grace, the Lord is with you. Blessed are you among women, and blessed is the fruit of your womb, Jesus.
3: Holy Mary, Mother of God, pray for us sinners, now and at the hour of our death. Amen.
2: And the word became flesh.
3: And the world among us.
2: Hail Mary, full of grace, the Lord is with you. Blessed are you among women, and blessed is the fruit of your womb, Jesus.
3: Holy Mary, Mother of God, pray for us sinners, now and at the hour of our death. Amen.
2: Pray for us, O most holy Mother of God,
3: that we may be made worthy of the promises of Christ.
2: Let us pray.
3: Pour forth, we beseech you, O Lord, your grace into our hearts, that we, to whom the incarnation of Christ your Son was made known by the message of an angel, may by his passion and cross be brought to the glory of his resurrection through the same Christ our Lord. Amen.
2: May the divine assistance always remain with us.
3: And may the souls of all the faithful departed, through the mercy of God, rest in peace.
2: May they rest in peace.
3: Amen.
2: The Lord be with you.
3: And with your spirit.
2: May Almighty God bless you, Father, Son, and Holy Spirit.
3: Amen.
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0: Yes, welcome back. This is Healing Yimba 94.3 FM. Abba, we're discussing about the Super Eagles of Nigeria's performance yesterday. Yes, if you saw the friendly game, you understand what we are talking about, especially that last-minute goal that, made the equalizer for Poland. Some says that, Maduka Okoye would have done better. Some says also maybe Stanley Nwabali would have, taken that shot. I believe him for dive and do a fantastic job for the Super Eagles of Nigeria. But let's hear your thoughts. Here's the number you can use and call and join the conversation. It's 0808-162-3386 or 0813-762-5453. Yes, that's the number you can use and call us. Hello, good evening.
1: Good evening,
0: Lucky.
1: Yes, my sister. This man who comes, good evening.
2: Good evening to you.
1: Yes, my brother. Yes, you. Two draw with Poland, eh? Who in Poland? Is it Nigeria or Poland?
0: Na Poland, no.
1: Okay. They beg for draw.
0: Okay.
1: As I was saying, you see, chair is one of the boys. You get with it, chair is fine. For me, now strong leg, which chair is fine. For the AFCON qualifier, World Cup qualifier. Yes. When they go play at Portugal?
0: On the 8th of June.
1: Even though they lost, if you are not, they will lose against Portugal. You see, unless they lose key players, because you see, Portugal, they will not use their key players because they will play the World Cup. They are the World Cup. They will not use their key players, even though draw, no problem. But it is friendly, not friendly.
0: Yeah, it's a friendly game.
1: What of this Super Falcon? And Super Falcon, all those people who played there on that 17 women.
0: Is it Flamingos?
1: Hello?
0: Lucky, is it Flamingos or is it Super Falcons you're talking about?
1: And that Flamingo, all those people who played on the 17 Super World Cup.
0: That's Flamingos now, under 17, they are Flamingos.
1: They don't start.
0: The World Cup? World Cup?
1: Yes.
0: Not yet. They've not started yet.
1: Okay. For our Nigerian league, my sister, a member of ABBA, I think, make them prepare themselves now. Make them prepare themselves for five players to. Because anybody don't have players to compete to. Make them five players. I don't want this kind of way happen last week, last season. Make it happen this season. Like 15 on the table, 14. No. I don't want this season. I bet anybody don't want to go five players. 2, 3, 2, 4. That time, there is a guy sign. Five players. I don't know what's going to happen this time

0: much, Chiesa. Thank you so much, Lucky, for joining the conversation. Yes, we are still picking calls. 0808-162-3386 or 0813-762-5453. The game of Super Eagles of Nigeria yesterday, you saw that, game against Poland. But there's this controversial, final kick there. A final shot, I will put it, long shot, yes, against the side of the Super Eagles. And that was what made, yes, Poland to equalize with the Super Eagles of Nigeria. Can we say that Maduka Okoye did not do enough? Yes, can we say he did not do enough for the Super Eagles of Nigeria? Yes, still taking with that particular, yes, that is Super Eagles of Nigeria. We get to hear from Tara Murphy. Concerning the next friendly game, which is with Portugal on the 8th of this month. He talked about the difficulties we are going to, more like the challenge they are going to face. And yes, he was very specific. Yes, he was very specific about how the game plan is going to be. He talked about that Portugal will be difficult to, defeat. It's going to be a difficult test for the Super Eagles of Nigeria. And Portugal, we know how, influential and how, the qualities of players that are in the side of Portugal, how it's going to be. I don't know whether Ronaldo will be available, but even without Ronaldo, we know one thing for sure. Portugal, they are not pushovers. This friendly is to prepare them for, the actual game, which is the World Cup. Yes, that is why Portugal, they'll be involved in this particular friendly. But Kingsman, Tara Murphy, he came out to talk about, the difficulties and how the game plan is going to be. He even admits that it's going to be a difficult one. Can we say that their confidence, the Super Eagles players' confidence has really, gone down? Even without, even before the game, started, or it's just more like a reality kind of talk that, Tara Murphy coming out to say such thing.
1: Well, the Super Eagles, talking about how the team against Portugal, well, let's wait till that day. They play with some of these players, so it's not like these players are very new or others. We are inferior or something like that. Mm. We still have quality players in our ranks. And so I expect us to put up a good showing against Portugal and all that. And even if we lose, it doesn't change anything. Mm. It doesn't change the fact that we are still coming up under the coach. We are trying to be better and perfect everything we are trying to do. So it will not really change so much about Nigeria. We know Portugal, they'll be going to the World Cup. We know their quality, what they can do and all that. So that game shouldn't be a yardstick to judge us, but it's also an avenue to know how far we have gone. Mm. Because Portugal also, are they going to use all their energy? They are going to use, because they need to also be ready for the World Cup. So it's going to be a very important game, a very cagey game also. I would like to see what they are going to do in that game.
0: Absolutely. I love to see what Super Eagles of Nigeria can do. Can they even score at all? Yes, I'm talking about the Super Eagles of Nigeria striker, which is Tara Murphy. He has disclosed that he expects a difficult game against Portugal. Yes, that will be next week. Yes, during the international friendly. And Murphy, who netted a goal in Nigeria's 3-0 win over Jamaica in the finals of the Unity Cup, was also on target as the Super Eagles were held to a 2-2 draw against Poland on Wednesday. And then in the 23rd minute of the game, yes, that is the striker, Tara Murphy, scored the first goal for the Super Eagles, finishing off a brilliant pass from Moses Simon. That is about the Unity Cup, though. But his major concern now is about the next encounter which is going to take place next week, that is June 8th, Portugal and the Super Eagles of Nigeria. Let's just hope for the best. Let's hope for the best for the Super Eagles of Nigeria. And this is going, if it really happens that, you know, the side of Super Eagles, they get this defeat, this is going to be the first defeat from the side of Eric Sekoche. And I don't know whether he's ready to, you know, test the defeat so far.
1: Yeah, well, the defeat is going to be more like in regulation time. Like, he has not lost a game in regulation time, but I think he has lost like maybe is it one or two or so. Yeah, okay, the playoffs and also the Nations Cup. But that was on penalty.
0: That, I'm not talking about penalty. I mean that like the 90 minutes.
1: Yeah. That's what I'm trying to say. So we'll wait to see. Like I said, Portugal is going to be a very big test for the Super Eagles of Nigeria, and we'll wait and see how they are going to react and how they are going to also approach that game. I remember before Portugal went for the 2022 World Cup in Qatar, they also played the Super Eagles. I remember that game that day. Then why else would you not good?
0: Okay, let's just try to. You know, maybe they say fake it, you make it. Let's just believe that it will not turn out to be that way. Yes, looking at another still concerning the Super Eagles of Nigeria, former Nigerian international Eric Ejiofor, has appealed to the Nigerian Football Federation, that is NFF, to retain Eric Sekoche as Super Eagles head coach. Yes, he made this known on the backdrop of the senior national team's progress under, Franco Malian tactician, most especially against Poland. Yes, in the chat with the media, Ejiofor praised Eric Sekoche's strategy to integrate younger players and, of course, NPFL prospects into the squad for the friendlies. And also, in his words, he said, "I really think the NFF must keep Eric Sekoche as Super Eagles head coach. He has made significant changes to our football as the team now plays an attractive football." This is coming from Eric praising the likes of Eric Sekoche. I believe also what he's saying is actually making sense. Retaining Eric Sekoche on the long run, maybe till the World Cup for next season, I don't know, but his track record so far has been so much impressive.
1: Yeah, he has done well, and there's an improvement. Like I said earlier, he has been able to make the team play in a more refined and defined way, you know, and that is when you see how the Super Eagles play now, you know that yes, coach hand inside, you know, and we should retain him. You know, we can't be having this good thing and we want to allow him to go. No, he must continue. I think the next task he needs to do now is qualify Nigeria for the Nations Cup next year. After that, the World Cup qualifiers will start. I think that should also be maybe from next year, because the next World Cup should be 2030. And 2030 is in the next 4 years. And I think in the next 2 years, the qualifier should start. So that's also going to be another big task. This time, we don't need to... We need to take every game serious.
0: Honestly,
1: you know?
0: We should not, you know, start changing coach upon coaches, making errors and all that.
1: Exactly. So we know who we are, so we should not be making those kind of mistakes. So I think the plan is, first of all, qualify for the Nations Cup. I think 2017 and I don't know whether there will be another one in 2028. That should be. Then we also qualify for the World Cup in 2030. Then after that, we'll know how far and how we have gone also, you know, that kind of thing. So I think that should be the expectation for us, and we hope it's going to turn out well. We hope everything is going to go according to plan, so that we can be able to maybe win something within this time. Maybe win the Nations Cup, or maybe win the World Cup if it's possible in 2030. We can do it. If they can do it, we can do it.
0: Yes, we can do it. Yes, absolutely. But let's talk about something else, Kingsman. Talking about some of the players, of Super Eagles of Nigeria, who has done fantastically in different, that is their club sides, this particular, they just concluded season though. Talking about the likes of Madoka Okoye. Yes, let's start with the goalkeeper, Madoka Okoye. Yes, Madoka Okoye, he has enjoyed a standout 2025-2026 season, establishing himself as, yes, number one, as one of Serie A's most dependable goalkeeper. And strengthening, yes, his claims for Nigeria as number one, that is for Nigerians' number one shot. The Udinese short stopper kept 10 clean sheets in 28 league games, becoming the first Nigerian goalkeeper since Vincent Onyema in 2014-2015.
1: Inyema.
0: Okay, to reach double, yes, figures in a top five European league. His impressive play and display, including a commanding performance in a 3-0 win over AC Milan, and him several Serie A Team of the Week selections, and a nomination for the league's Goalkeeper of the Year award. With a 70.9% save rate and less than a goal conceded per game, Okoye played a key role in Udinese's comfortable survival. He also received a Player of the Month nomination for May after back-to-back clean, you know, sheet against Torino and Cagliari. Yes, looking at, you know, Madoka Okoye's performance, and we now see why, you know, he's definitely back to the Super Eagles squad, and he has been fantastic. A few times, you know, he has been given the honor to represent the Super Eagles of Nigeria. I think he absolutely deserves to be in the team of the season when it comes to Super Eagles of Nigeria.
1: Yeah, I think he was one of the top performers. Nigerian players that performed very well last season. You know, when you are the first choice goalkeeper for a team in the Italian Serie A, I think it's something notable and it's something we should be proud of. And he did that by also keeping 10 clean sheets. For the goalkeepers I know that did not have up to that a clean sheet. And so I think he did very well. You know, he's a good choice. He's a good goalkeeper. And I think going forward, I think he should be the first choice goalkeeper of Nigeria. Yeah, even though Stanley Wabali gets club tomorrow. I think going forward, I think he should be the first choice. We should be planning for the future and all that. And I think he should be there. He should be, because he can't be playing in the Italian Serie A. He can't be playing in the top five leagues in Europe. And in the national team, in the bench. For who? You know, no matter, yes, I know Stanley Wabali is still very good. I don't know how good he is now, because I never see him for a very long time. You know? So I don't know
0: but
1: how
0: you saw him before now. Now why is it like you never see him before?
1: See him then and see him now. Not be the same thing. You know, I need to rate you according to your current doings. You know, so for me, I think it should be first choice going forward. But we need to move on. You know, we need new direction and all that, and we need players that can be there, that can give us that performance. That players that are consistent.
0: Yeah, it's so experienced.
1: Consistent, and where they see that fire. You know, where they face fire every weekend. Nobody where they face. Okay. They face fire, but they fire not that much.
0: You know, this is the same Madoka Okoye that it was more like he's no longer. You know, get the fire again. The fire no, don't leave. There was a time.
1: He always had fire. So just the Nigerians, you know, we don't tend to forgive when somebody don't make a mistake. They think they pain us. You know, he decided to go on a sabbatical or maybe excuse himself for a very long time, and that was really a problem. But I think he's back now, and he wants to stake his claim as his Super Eagles number one choice. I don't know how long he's going to be, but he's doing well for his club, and I think we should follow from that. And so for me, I think he did very well last season, and he should receive all the accolades.
0: Okay, yes, moving on, we have another, yes, left back player. Yes, I'm talking about Saidu Sanusi at Porto. Yes, I'll tell you that Saidu Sanusi continued to prove his worth as one of the African football's most dependable left back, playing a key role as Porto won, yes, the Portuguese, that is Liga title, in 2025-2026 season. The second, league winner medal of his time at the club. He has a 28-year-old made 26 appearances across all competitions, contributing one goal and two assists while logging over 1,600 minutes of action. His form has drawn attention from Serie A, even with Atalanta reportedly identifying Yes with him as the summer target for the club side. But looking at Saidu Sanusi also being included in the squad, I think he has been fantastic when it comes to being the defender, the left back, and still being able to contribute goals and assists. I think that was very fantastic of him.
1: Yeah, Zendu Sanusi, I think he's been at Porto for a long time now, over 4 years, and he's been doing very well. You know, like you said, he helped Porto win the league. In fact, take the league from Sporting. Is it Sporting Lisbon?
0: Mm.
1: Yeah, and he's good. He's good. You know, and he was not a bench warmer. Even though sometimes he been the bench, but he contributed. You know. When you make over 20-something appearances, it means you did something for a whole season. And so for me, I think it's wonderful, and it's also good. And we want our players to be doing very well.
0: Mm.
1: We want our players to play week in, week out. In fact, we want our players to play in the big competitions. That is how you improve yourself as a player. That is how we are going to see you. That is how the scorecard will come out. The scorecard will come out for you, you know. Everybody will know what you are doing. Whether you are scoring, you are defending, you are giving assists, you are doing everything, you are Bruno Fernandes or something like that, you know. That's how we know. If you're not playing, we will not know. You know, if you know the play, you go hide, you know. So it's good he was able to play and help his team achieve something this season, winning the Portuguese league. I think that was good for Zendu Sanusi.
0: Absolutely. But we have to rush. Talking about another player, Chibuike, yes, Nwaiwu. I hope I know
1: Nwaiwu.
0: Okay, a play that traps us for. Yes, I'll tell you that a few Nigerian players enjoyed a rise as remarkable as Chibuike Nwaiwu. Okay, in 2025-2026 season, less than a year after playing for yes, Enyimba in the NPL for the 22-year-old Finnish season. Yes, as a Turkish Cup winner, a Super Eagles international, and one of Europe's most sought out after that is a young defender. A commanding figure in Trabzonspor defense, and of course, talking about his key roles in the Turkish side, he has been fantastic this particular season. And talking about interest, he has also attracted interest from Newcastle, you know, Fulham, and even the likes of Bayer Leverkusen. They are, of course, sorting his signature for next season.
1: Yeah, he's a player, you know, an evidence or testimony that a lot can happen. Anything can happen. Like, you can move from zero to 100 within a twinkle of an eye and all that. And he's that evident of that player. And he's good. He's, you know, he's somebody I watched here in Aba before he left doing Finidi George. I saw him doing Finidi George. He did very well. He can play as a defender. These days, he plays as a defender. He's also a very good midfielder. If you put him in the middle, and he has been able to move. I think he moved to Austria. From Austria, he did not even last for, I think he wasn't there up to 2 seasons. He made the move to Turkey, you know, and from Turkey, he made the Super Eagles debut. He played for Super. I think this should be his second or third appearance for the Super Eagles. Now we are hearing that he might not even be staying in Turkey for a very long time. He might be moving to maybe Germany or England. Or even Spain, you know. I can tell you, he's a good player. And I was even when he got invited for the Super Eagles, well, I was very happy because, you know, there's something about seeing somebody,
0: especially MPFL
1: yeah,
0: players.
1: Yeah, you don't watch somebody. You know what Ingo Fee do. You don't see him, you know. And I'm very happy with his growth. And I think he's a player that will go places. He's versatile, very intelligent player. You know what they do. If he will continue like that, I think. He's going to go far.
0: Yes, another, yes, in the list, talking about the team of the season for the Super Eagles. we get to have the likes of the centre-back, which is Kelvin Bassey. Yeah, yes, Kelvin Bassey has been the cornerstone of the Super Eagles defence throughout the season and arguably the most reliable Nigerian defender in European football. The Fulham centre-back combines an imposing physical presence with technical precision, making him a nightmare for opposition strikers. Yes, talking about the likes of Kelvin Bassey, he has been very fantastic this season. Talking about Super Eagles, even when, you know, Trisekong left, we were like, what's going to happen? Benjamin Frederick is not here. What will happen? But we saw him in action at more like during the playoffs. I think that's when I really felt the presence of Kelvin Bassey. He was very, you know, versatile at the backside, making sure that he's been able to, you know, protect and also, you know, see a way of linking some shots and some goals for, yes, the strikers. And I think he deserved to be in the, you know, team of the season.
1: Yeah, like you said, it's been fantastic both for club and country. You know, helped the Super Eagles in their push for the World Cup. It didn't really work out. During the Nations Cup, he was also there, you know. Big performance, a big player. He was able to put up a big performance and he's one of our most reliable defenders. And also for his club also, he was also fantastic for Fulham. And, I think he's good. He's good. And one of our top performers. I think he also had a very good season. And we hope for more from Kelvin Bassey.
0: Yes, we hope for more. Talking about hoping for more, we have the likes of Ryan Alebiosu. I think this is one of those new invitees, I'm not mistaken.
1: He was at the Nations Cup.
0: Yes.
1: He got injured. He has not been invited since then. I think he played for Blackburn Rovers.
0: Yes, Blackburn.
1: In the Championship. He was fantastic for them. I think it was due to his performance that he was invited for the Super Eagles. And I think after the Nations Cup, I didn't really see so much of him. I didn't hear so much of him again also. And, we hope for the best. Now, the right-back place now is very competitive. So everybody needs to buckle up.
0: Yes, everybody needs to buckle up. We also have a defensive midfielder, Wilfred Ndidi. Yes, we are talking about our captain here. And how are we even going to rate Super Eagles without our captain? Yes, we saw him being taken over from Trisekong and the captain. I don't even, is he taken over from Trisekong or from, what's his name? Ahmed Muzano.
1: Eko was the captain we know.
0: Oh, please, Kingsman. Let's give honor to honor.
1: I can't give a ceremonial captain. Captain ceremonial.
0: Okay. All right. Taking out from both of them, you know, Ahmed Musa and also Trisekong. And I think he has been doing a fantastic job so far.
1: Yeah, you know, one thing about him, was the last season. Yeah, I think last season he moved from Leicester. I think he moved from Leicester to
0: Besiktas
1: in Turkey. And he's been there, you know. I think from there he came to the Nations Cup and all that. He did very well, you know. One thing about him is he has played for the Super Eagles for a very long time that you would think he's very, very, very old. And I think
0: but he started young.
1: Yeah, I think he's in late. Is he 30s or so?
0: 30
1: is it 30 year old? Is he 30 now? I know. So for me, he's still young in football. I think when we call people old in football is when you're up to 32. I think from 32 is when we'll start saying your career don't go down, you know. So he's still there. I don't know how many more he's going to play for the Super Eagles, but I think we should start doing life after him.
0: Which one is life after him?
1: Life after him, no. He's been there over 10 years now with the Super Eagles. I think we should start. He's getting there, yes. I think we should start doing life after Wilfred Onyinyendidi, you know. There are other young prospects, young people coming up. I think the coach should start integrating some of them because Ndidi very soon, in Gotaya.
0: Okay, talking about his age, I have to go and confirm. He's actually 29, still a young guy.
1: I'm not telling you, but the way they see him, he's not 29.
0: I don't know, now you talk
1: about the way they play, the player at 29. See, when I was playing football, that time, you know, player we don't 27 to 29.
0: Kingsman, I think you have to stand one place because you said not too long. You said you were a goalkeeper. Now
1: I played all levels. I played all wings. You know.
0: Which club is that one? Because
1: I didn't play. You know, in grassroots football, we play. We don't really know. Now the coach go tell us our wings. You know, when we go, coach go say today. You go play as defender.
0: Okay, in case the goalkeeper be know, they say, oh, yeah, standing.
1: Yeah, the goalkeeper may be in the porch. The goalkeeper in the porch. He goes, my belly. He goes, you keep today, you know. Yeah, no, every player will not listen to what they're talking now. Mm. If you started from the grassroots, if you started as a young player, you will not listen to what they're talking. Uh-huh.
0: All right. Moving on, we have another, a player that has been very, very versatile and also very instrumental this particular season in Sevilla. I'm talking about Ako Adams. Yes, the left winger there. Yes, since breaking into the Super Eagles setup in October 2025, Ako Adams has made a compelling case that is too good to leave out of any conversation about Nigeria's best attackers. Even if in Europe he fails just outside, the top two strikers position. Yes, the Sevilla forward contributed 5 goals and 2 assists in 13 national team appearances during the season, forming a productive partnership with Victor Osimhen during the 2025 African Cup of Nations. And then for Sevilla, he scored 10 goals and provided 3 assists to rescue them from relegation concerns. This is a fantastic player, and we cannot talk about team of the season without mentioning Ako Adams.
1: Yeah, I think he should be there, yes. You know, you talked about when he came in. Mm. You know, when he came in, there was this issue of who is going to play with Victor Osimhen. Mm.
0: Who can blend in well.
1: Who can play with him. You know, we knew what Ademola Lookman can do. We know that Ademola Lookman is his own kind of player. Mm. But we needed someone that can play alongside Victor Osimhen. We are looking for like a partnership with Victor. So when he came in, was it the game he started or he came from the bench and all that? Then we now started seeing signs.
0: I think he came from the bench. That's what really changed
1: Yes.
0: the story.
1: Yes. Mm. And from there, the coach did not look back again. Mm. The coach did not change his mind again. And he became that partner that Victor Osimhen wanted because both of them, they were flourishing, and he gave room for Ademola Lookman and others to do their thing, you know. And it has really worked for the Super Eagles. And also, not only for the Super Eagles, we saw his performance during the Nations Cup. Mm. They were fantastic. In fact, we went through that competition unbeaten. Mm. Morocco said no fit beat us. If nobody said they use tactics, beat us. Then they use beat us. So, he was also fantastic, even though his Sevilla team struggled all throughout the season. You know, they were fighting for relegation and all that, but his goals were very, very important. Yeah, he scored important goals for Sevilla in their quest to avoid relegation, and they finally did. You know, and I can tell he's a good player.
0: Yes, he is.
1: Fantastic player. Mm. A player you can rely on. He can miss, but he can also score, and that makes him a striker.
0: So looking at another player, making the squad or the team of the season, we have the right winger, which is Ademola Lookman. Mm. Yes, Ademola Lookman was for much of the season. Okay, the most dangerous Nigerian attacking player in Europe, in European football. His performances for Atalanta in the first half of the campaign was electrifying, a continuation of four of the form that saw him score a hat-trick in the Europa League final, and registered 55 goals during his time in Bergamo. And then he's moved to Atletico Madrid in January for approximately €35 million, underlined the level of recognition he has earned, though adapting to Diego Simeone's demanding that his defensive structure prove a little challenging. Better he still contributed for the La Liga goals alongside strikes in the Copa del Rey and Champions League following the move. Looking at the likes of Ademola Lookman, who has been able to, you know, do a fantastic job, maybe not too much, but at least we've seen his performance both in Atalanta and also Atletico Madrid. What's your take about his performance?
1: Yes, I think, talking about his last season, I think he started... Atlanta, he wanted to move. it didn't really work out for him.
0: And I think it also reflected on his game.
1: Yeah, he didn't really start the season on a very good note. But he was able to come back, had one or two performances, and I think in January, he made the move. In January, he made the move to Atletico Madrid, and he was able to also play for them in the Champions League. They got to the semi-finals, also got to the Copa del Rey finals, which they lost to, was it Real Betis or so? And I think it was a very good season for him. Even in the even in the AFCON, I think he scored. He had over how many assists? And
0: I think he had scored, hat-trick, if I'm not mistaken.
1: And scored three goals also in the tournament. And so for me, I think he deserves to be in that list. I think he had a very good season for me. Yeah, might not be the best. The season he won the Europa League and scored a hat-trick in the final, but I can tell you for free that he had a very good season.
0: Yes, he did. Yes, and moving on, we also have the likes of Paulo Nacho in the conversation. We know Paulo Nacho in terms of his contribution to his club side, which is Trabzonspor. And also, yes, we joined this particular talk, Paulo Nacho and also Victor Osimhen this particular season. And they have been also included when it comes to the team of the season for Super Eagles.
1: Yeah, talking about both of them, Onacho was the highest goal scorer in Turkey. He scored over 27 goals. He also helped his team win the league. Not the league, win the cup. The Turkish cup. And I think he scored some beautiful goals last season. He even scored at the Nations Cup. I think that was our last game. He scored. And I think he's that player you can rely on. I don't know about country-wise, but at the club level, he has shown that he can score goals. So, yes, I think he deserves to be in that list. And for Victor Osimhen, yeah, we know what he can do. We know him and we know his ability. I think he scored up to 22 goals. Yeah, I think he scored 20-something goals for Galatasaray. Helped them win the league and also helped them get to the end of 16 after the UEFA Champions League. He was also at the Nations Cup. I think he scored, was it over 5 goals for Nigeria and all that. So I think he also deserves to be. I think they had good performances last season, and we expect them to do more next season.
0: Yes, we expect them to do more next season. Yes, in order to join the conversation and tell us, maybe there are other players that you think deserve to be in the team of the season that you've not heard about. The number you can use and call and tell us is 0808-162-3386 or 0813-762-5453. Hello, good evening. Hello. Yes, sir. Good evening.
2: Hello, this is Good evening to you.
1: Yeah, good evening.
2: So my name is Tom. I'm from the North Shore.
0: Welcome.
2: Yes, you are now in the season of first off, right?
1: We do what?
0: You say what?
2: You are now in the season of first off now.
1: Yes, yes. It will start very soon.
2: It is the manager. The first off we pick up.
1: Yeah. On the 11th.
2: Okay, my team of the season is Matma. I've seen them France, my team of the season.
1: Who?
2: France and Portugal. That's my.
0: I think you are not getting us.
1: Don't worry. Just
0: hang up and then listen to us.
1: That's not what we're
0: talking
1: about.
0: Our discussion is about
1: Super Eagles players.
0: It's Super Eagles players, yes. Okay.
1: Yeah, we're not talking about.
0: Yeah, we are not talking about a World Cup.
1: France and the World Cup have not been played.
0: Yes. Yes. Our focus is Super Eagles players that have, you know, been fantastic this season. And I think we took time to discuss all of them in terms of how they perform. You know, not just Super Eagles for Super Eagles alone, but even in their club sides, that has been a conversation so far.
1: Yeah, I think from Monday we'll start our World Cup countdown. Yeah, we are going to talk about the teams and also their chances of qualifying. The teams that we think will make it to the next round of the competition and all that. So we are going to explore all the groups. Yeah, starting from Monday, because there's no time again. Yeah, the Nations Cup, the World Cup starts on the 11th. Even though the Super Eagles are not there, it doesn't mean we are not going to talk about it. It's a global event.
0: Absolutely. But if for fine, say they, of course, join for the...
1: If they did that honor for day,
0: that, you know...
1: That flavor for day, you know...
0: The spice.
1: But the spice, anything, you know, day. You know, day.
0: Yes, of course, we're talking about the Super Eagles of Nigeria. Yes, we're discussing about the team of the season for the Super Eagles. I was even thinking, Kingsman, you asked me, why is Stanley Nwabali not there? I think he was even the person who took out the whole... I think he did a fantastic job.
1: No, the performance is not actually... when you talk about the team of the season, Nigerian team of the season, it's not about what you did at Nations Cup. It's overall. Mm. Club and country.
0: But he did well in Chipa now.
1: Chipa for how many months? You know, he play for over 6 months. But he like that. Mm. He not play over 6 months. So, like the team.
0: It's so sad. So
1: yeah,
0: sad.
1: So sad.
0: All right, let's move from that and talk about this, I think, a very sad story here. Players, officials injured as Rivers United, you know, that is their boss, crash in Port Harcourt. I don't know whether it was away to Port Harcourt or something.
1: They were saying Port Harcourt, they played the call, Brikwere.
0: Okay.
1: For someone that has been to Port Harcourt before, I think, yes, the Brikwere is when you're going to the airport, you know, along that area, the Brikwere, that's the flyover. I think that was where they had the accident.
0: Yes, we're talking about the Rivers United players. Okay, let me see whether I'll get the full details, because it's quite a sad one that players trying as much as possible to see how they can play, you know, their President's Federation.
1: Yeah, on Saturday, have a game against in Anambra. I'm forgetting that thing they're going to play. So I don't know how it's going to be. I heard that they had some of them had minor injuries as well. So I don't know whether the game will be postponed or something like that. But
0: that's very somehow, because even the injury, you go wait for the injury to heal.
1: I see their boss. That boss, I'm sorry to say, that boss supposed to work.
0: Stop.
1: I see the you know, people have been talking. When they snap the picture, people leave people get out. They go, they say, why did they not go get it? Boss. But why would they get that kind of boss? You see, there's things you will do in this life. You're going to wish yourself death. How can you carry that kind of bus? The front, I don't know about the inside, I don't know about the engine, but the face of the bus don't go well at all.
0: You are not blaming the face of the bus,
1: yes, man. You know, the face this of the bus can be a problem good. In your life, you know. how you surface, like how you show yourself, go determine whether you go. I don't know whether that's true, but sometimes how you dress is how you be addressed. Even for road, if you get fine motor. If they had, okay, I cannot talk with you, no.
0: Okay.
1: But what I'm trying to say is, the boss, from what I see for that picture, that boss did something for we go cutting to two.
0: Wow. All right, I'm talking about this story. Yes, the Nigerian Premier Football League side, which is Rivers United, they were involved in a road accident on Thursday, being today, while traveling to, that is, Akwa and Anambra State for their President's Cup round of 16 fixtures against Nasarawa United.
1: Yeah, Nasarawa United.
0: The club disclosed the incident in a statement, noting that the accident occurred along the Obiri-Ikwere, Ekpot Road, on the outskirts of Port Harcourt, shortly after teams departed from its camp. According to the club, some players and officials sustained minor injuries in the accident, but there were no fatality or life-threatening injuries. Okay. Looking at this, I don't know. It's quite a very... No matter, let's leave the bus. instead of... I think it's not a good one there for Rivers United. We saw how they defeated the likes of Rangers International 3-2 at round of, is it 32, if I'm not mistaken? And yet again, round of 16, they are preparing to face Nasarawa United and this particular incident. I don't know whether they will shift these games or what would absolutely happen, but one thing for sure is the injuries, they are not that severe.
1: Yeah.
0: Let's pick this call.
1: All right.
0: Hello. Yes, so Lucky.
2: I think nobody died.
0: No, not that serious.
2: Okay. God, thank you. I think, you know, Arsenal got a very big havoc. for their match between Arsenal and the Steelers. In that way.
0: How? Which havoc again? Which one?
2: Okay. I mean, Arsenal is that is what they play Chapter 65. I don't know whether you know that it's going to get one guy for Banambra. We just carry room. Kill itself. Also, Amakoya Uwere. It happened here. Yes. Person died here because of that game. That is small thing. So I don't go forget that very day. You had the answer that just the final.
0: Hello? Hello? Okay. I think we lost that one. All right, let's move further and talk about Manchester City. I don't know, well, Kingsman, I know you follow that drama, you know? I don't know why it's funny, but it was really, really funny. Imagine, Anasi, that you are going to do this. It's now like a more like very political there. So political. When I heard it was more like manifesto. I don't know. It was like, if I win this election,
1: why must you go to the first?
0: Why they no go vex?
1: Now, what it means?
0: Now, word of mouth. It's not. It's more like
1: it just be like in a transfer window. I can talk about. I know sometimes it's not good to talk about a player.
0: You don't talk like that.
1: But I can say, if I win, I go. I go. Not be say, I win. I go. It's not certainty. I go. It's a possibility.
0: What, the player when you they say I go. The player don't tell you say you won't go. It looks like
1: that means there's nothing to it.
0: The funny thing is in this case is that even Erling Haaland came out to debunk it. You know, even land. You know, finish the management.
1: You know, that guy be like a Nigerian politician.
0: That is where I was headed to.
1: They never start to like. It's just the way they make math. Nothing there for the math way they make.
0: And you know what? You know the funny thing? He not even say only Erling Haaland. He say he will bring Rodri. Bringing Rodri and Erling. What's in Manchester City going now?
1: You know what in Man City? Inter Man City say, he know Erling Haaland a release clause.
0: Imagine.
1: Say, in get release clause. Say, once you win, then go bring, say agreement there in place. And all that. But if I'm Man City, I would have just left it.
0: That kind of talk is, you know, so it's
1: campaign promise. It just be like, did the campaign give us? No, did the campaign give us?
0: Why Florentino? No, do that kind of campaign. No, that campaign.
1: Florentino, already there already.
0: Mm-hmm.
1: Even those years then, when he won't get in, when he won't enter, that's when they promised to. You know, so the guy they talked to so that people go vote for him. You know, so I don't really blame.
0: Presidential candidate talk.
1: I know now. Yes, I know everything. I don't follow this. So what do they do? Even if they serve him, they go see settle. Ingo tell them, nobody do or die something. Ingo tell them, they ain't talk because they won't win election. All this kind of thing. But sometimes, nobody everything you go talk. But you need to see him. You just be like, you go tell people something.
0: I feel the way he coined it was wrong. Like, he would have said, I would love to bring in, this kind of player.
1: If you say, I would love to.
0: It means I
1: will love to not be campaign promise.
0: So, to talk say, you know, you know, if you do that, you talk say, you go do one.
1: Yes, that's campaign promise.
0: That's not good. That's not good. That's I think we have to change.
1: That is why they say, I will build road. I will build borehole. If you elect me, I go try to see whether I go feel build borehole.
0: But now you don't come jam. Me don't jam wahala now.
1: You know, there are two different things. I go try to see whether I go do borehole. I go improve on light. I go see whether I go find way give una light. Those are two things. But if you say, if you beg me, I go give una light. I'll give una electricity. You know?
0: But Kingsman, you know, looking at this again.
1: Assured, you know?
0: I know it sounds assuring. But the thing is, they don't get Real Madrid. They have Kylian Mbappe there. They have Vinicius Junior. And you are talking about bringing Rodri and Erling Haaland.
1: Have you heard about the Galacticos?
0: Hey.
1: If you know about the Galactico era, That's what Madrid they do. Madrid know they. Madrid feel carry out the start the pack for their squad. That's how they operate.
0: It's also another way of telling us that Kylian Mbappe or Vinicius Junior they are going to move. No, or he will definitely, you know, sell them out and bring in his, you know, star sort.
1: All of them can speak coexist if they want. But no reason. That guy no go even win. And all this is na campaign promises going down campaign. We no say no go win.
0: But the fact that you now just campaign over, you don't get legal, you know, problem that, here.
1: Yeah, I know how those things they go settle out of court. There's nothing serious there.
0: Let's pray for him though. What's that his name? Is it Enrique?
1: Enrique Meyer. I see, he go even deny himself. When he reached language, when did that this kind of, I don't talk, you know, all this kind of stuff, so.
0: All right, so let's leave that and talk about Napoli. Yes, it has been confirmed that Conte, moved.
1: When he reached language, when did that this kind of, I don't talk, you know, all this kind of stuff, so.
0: All right, so let's leave that and talk about Napoli. Yes, it has been confirmed that

0: for the best. Yeah, or you know, maybe, I don't know.
1: Yeah, you know, he won the league. Was it last two seasons? Mm. The last
0: that
1: season,
0: was when this person was around. Victor Osimhen.
1: No, not the Osimhen. Osimhen already won the league before he came in.
0: Okay, you mean, what's his name? Conte.
1: Conte, yes. It was after winning the league that he came in and all that. So, one thing about the Italian league, they recycle coaches.
0: Mm.
1: You know, almost all the coaches there, they don't coach one team or the other in that place. So, let him go. I think at least he won the title with them and all that. But he tried, but they didn't really have a great season. Even Kevin De Bruyne have been complaining well. Even the FA, Kevin De Bruyne, they happy say they finally don't go.
0: Mm.
1: You know, because of his style and other things. So, let's hope for the best and see how they are going to go moving forward.
0: Okay, let's hope for the best for the side of Napoli. Well, yes, we read messages. We have a message here on Facebook. It says, okay, Uzoma says, okay, bronze man. Okay, texting from Mbano. He says, I think Portugal will not be difficult to tax. Okay, is it tax or tax? When the Super Eagles will play against them because they will not feature all their first team players in that encounter. And then Chimobi Godin says, okay, Nigeria's draw shows that every single choose still has a lot of work to do. The Italian league never grows. Okay, always same coaches from one bad move to another. Okay, then we have here, he said, I won't be baffled if, of course, of Fabregas, wins that Italian league next season. What Real Madrid?
1: Fabregas. He says,
0: what's Real Madrid playing at the? Okay, my God, I'm messy. What Real Madrid playing as they should take their minds off Erling Haaland? Sorry, okay. To Rivers United. I wish them speedy recovery. Good evening to you all. Godin. All right, time good. Ngozi says congratulations to Super Eagles of Nigeria. Then we have message here on that's WhatsApp. Okay. Okay, Javier says, good evening, Kingsman and JP. Patrick Oze, okay, is the voice of Obowo. The Super Eagles are really doing well under our great gaffer, Eric Sekochi, which every player is ready to play under him. And playing with Portugal on Monday, who parade the best team in the world, as we speak up Super Eagles. All right, this is where we are going to call it a wrap today. But don't worry, tomorrow we'll come back again with another edition of Banta Arena and also, yes, a Sport Frenzy. But that edition is going to be more like the open mic edition. Yes, that's what we are going to do tomorrow. Yes, my name remains JP. My name remains Jennifer Odon. Of course, I was here with
1: The Kingsman. See you tomorrow.